0: The Pittsburgh Hispanic Heritage Celebration is taking place on September 26th at the Andy Warhol Museum from 11 a.m. to 3 p.m. This day of Hispanic celebration includes dance and music lessons, drag performances, screen printing, and Spanish tours of the museum. 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

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This is DJ Beefree, and you are listening to my show, Flying High, 7 to 9 on Tuesday nights, where I play something that I think that you guys will like. And today, I've been playing Hispanic and Latin jazz in honor of the Hispanic Heritage Month. That last set was dedicated to my cousin Eleanor, tuning in from Canada, ever so lovely country. And, well, the last couple of songs that you guys heard were, the last one was Llamas Padre Olivdar, I'm so sorry for the pronunciation, by Justicia, Ere Tu Cosa by Joe Baton, Helado de Chocolate by Eddie Palmieri, Salsa Nama by Esquita Yisu Orchestra Mayo, and then Regresa by Grupo Mango. I'm butchering. I already know these names, but they are all wonderful and fantastic songs. Regresa, Grupo Mango, they are a band from Venezuela. Esquita Yisu Orchestra Mayo, I believe, is from Panama, and Eddie Palmieri is from is of Puerto Rican descent, which seems to be a lot of these artists that I have today. A lot of great music comes from Puerto Rico, a lot of great stuff going on there. Then I played a song by Joe Baton, where he actually is from the Philippines, or is of Filipino descent, I should say. And he is just fantastic and has a lot of wonderful Latin and jazz influence, along with, well, not of the same descent, but Justicia is of, it looks like, from Germany. And they also, that last song, I'll have to double check that. I feel like it's showing up different, because I don't think that they're from Germany, to be honest. But regardless, they were fantastic Latin jazz. I'll catch you next mic break. I'll fact check that. But wonderful. There was a bit of a slow segment there. You know, a lot of nice, slow and passionate jazz songs. It was fantastic. And as I just mentioned, it's Hispanic Heritage Month. From September 15th through October 15th, WPTS Radio is spotlighting our favorite Hispanic musicians and athletes. Stay tuned to 92.1 FM for more. And yeah, well, I got a whole lot more. And you know what? Today is the fall equinox. What a wonderful day. And the only thing that can make it better is actually Great Scott. It might be Marty McFly's birthday today as well. So if you know, you know. Happy birthday, Mr. McFly. And this next set is dedicated to you. And I hope you like it. And I will see you guys in a bit.

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Hello, WPTS Radio. This is DJ B-Free, and you are listening to my show, Flying High, every Tuesday from 7 to 9, where I play you something that I think that you guys will like. And this week, I, if you haven't noticed, have been playing Latin and Hispanic jazz in honor of Hispanic Heritage Month. A lot of great stuff, all kinds of different forms of Hispanic jazz, Latin jazz. So, you know, lots of salsa in there, you know, it's bossa nova, I don't know, all kinds of cool stuff. It's very, very cool. The last song that you guys heard was La Playa Fantasy by La Playa Sextet. And then before that was TKN by Orquesta Alucon. Moving On by Yambu. Linda Cubana, Danzón by Arsenio Rodriguez. New York Mambo by Johnny Colon in orchestra. And then Maria Cervante by Nora Morale. Fantastic stuff. A lot of these artists are all from Puerto Rico or Cuba, as I've been looking. La Playa Sextet is from New York, and I think so is Johnny Colon in orchestra is also, and I believe Orquesta Alucanas, but they're all from the band members are made up of various Hispanic countries of descent. Now, I checked the Justicia band, and they are from Chicago, and they are also, I think, of Puerto Rican descent. But yeah, all fantastic stuff that you guys just heard. That last segment was dedicated to Marty McFly, whose birthday is today, if you know, you know. Now, wherever you go, WPTS Radio is with you every step of the way, even without a physical radio. 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A lot of cool stuff. You can find us on Instagram also, WPTS Radio. We just had a reel that went pretty viral. That's funny. I'm in it. It has almost 500,000 views, which is pretty awesome. And we just broke 5,000 followers on Instagram, which is a big deal for us. So, yeah, go check it out. And yeah, you could check us out also on any kinds of app. You don't need a radio, especially if you're not in the Pittsburgh area. You can find us, yeah, on the iHeartRadio. I like using Radio Garden, that app. It's very fun. But yeah, you can always tune in and got some cool stuff playing. And yeah, this month, every show or every hour at least is going to have, I think, at least 20 minutes of Hispanic music in honor of Hispanic Heritage Month. So always going to hear some cool stuff there. And yeah, always get some fresh tracks too. Yeah, and remember, next Wednesday, or tomorrow, I suppose, at 9, so we'll be having Bus Crates play here at the station. He's such a cool DJ, yeah, it's some cool stuff. Only here at WPTS Radio. So, all right, well, I got another couple songs left before the end of my set today, and yeah, well, without further ado, we're going to hop right into it with some Frankie Ruiz. And yeah, well, I'll see you guys in a bit. Hope you enjoy.

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0: Hello, WPTS Radio. This is DJ B-Free, and this is the end of my show, Flying High, every Tuesday from 7 to 9. And today, I played for you guys some Hispanic and Latin jazz in honor of Hispanic Heritage Month. The last couple of songs that I played for you guys were Ungawa by Luis Ramirez, Que Se Sapa by Roberto Roena y Su Apollo Sound, something like that, sorry. Revolucionando by New Swing Sextet, and Tu Con El by Frankie Ruiz. Again, apologize for any mispronunciations, but regardless, what a fantastic set of music here today. All kinds of different jazz from the wonderful Hispanic countries. I believe actually all of the last artists I played there are of Puerto Rican descent. I'd say easily over half the artists I played today were of Puerto Rican descent or from Puerto Rico. A lot from Cuba, some from Venezuela, Panama, some other places. But it was just awesome seeing how these, different cultures kind of bring their music to this sort of jazz. And it was very fun. And it was also really cool to see some of the artists from around the world. We had one from Hong Kong, the Philippines, or a Filipino descent, London, that all were heavily influenced by this. And there's a lot of other artists that are like that. And it's just really cool to hear their take on the music. And well, I had such a great time playing these songs for you guys today. I'll be back next week from 7 to 9. I'm not super sure what the theme will be as of yet, but I will make sure it's something fun. And tune in tomorrow night at 9 p.m. to hear Bus Crates do his DJ set live on air. Should be super fun. Well, regardless, have a wonderful week, everybody who's tuning in, and I will see you next time. And always remember, somebody at WPTS Radio loves you, and that is me, DJ B-Free. See you next week.
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1: You clean the dirt from your shoes out of Judy Bruce's bedroom. The gesture did not get you very far.

Hello, you are listening to Justice for Pluto. I'm DJ Daisy Chain, and you just heard Judy's Bedroom by Sloppy Jane here at WPTS Radio. I am a very, very, very big Sloppy Jane fan, so I wanted to start this off strong. This show is called Name That Tune, because every single song is someone's name. Isn't that awesome? It's awesome. I can hear you saying it's awesome with me. So maybe you'll know the name because they'll say it in the song, or maybe it'll be a surprise and that's just something you gotta stay tuned to find out. But hey, maybe your name's gonna be in here, who knows? It is currently 58 degrees in Pittsburgh, and I like to think that my fall show last week is the reason for that. We can't prove that it was, but we also can't prove that it wasn't. So I'm gonna go ahead and say, you're welcome, guys, and stay tuned.

The Pittsburgh Hispanic Heritage Celebration is taking place on September 26th at the Andy Warhol Museum from 11 a.m. to 3 p.m. This day of Hispanic celebration includes dance and music lessons, drag performances, screen printing, and Spanish tours of the museum. The event is included with museum admission. For more information, you can visit warhol.org under the What's On tab.

Hello, this is DJ Daisy Chain with Justice for Pluto. You just heard The Kelly Affair by Be Your Own Pet, Kara by Meth Wax, and Tommy's $20 by The Frights here at WPTS Radio with this week's show, Name That Tune, all about the names. So if your name is Kelly, Kara, or Tommy, hi there. These are definitely three heavy in my fall rotation. I don't know what you call this amalgamation of things, but I like this combo for the fall. Like, upbeat, but not too peppy, because there's nothing to be too peppy about when you're running between classes, if you really think about it. But I enjoy all these bands, and I hope you did too, because there's more coming up. And you turned on the radio, or clicked the app, or went to the website, so I hope you enjoy it.

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1: You're listening to Justice for Pluto with DJ Daisy Chain here at WPTS Radio. And you just heard Molly Sells Molly by The Seashore by Sorry Mom, James Dean You Let Us Down by Daisy and the Scouts, and Lethal Lolita by Red Ants. Again, here at WPTS Radio. Now, those are all three pretty mosh-worthy songs. They're in my pump-up playlist, and I can't lie, I did need that playlist today because I've been on campus all day. But it's okay, because it's nice to just get a little pep in your step sometimes. And I wish I could see these live. And in the spirit of that, we're giving away two pairs of tickets to see Inoha, at Fenderwood Cafe and Music Hall on October 6th, and they could be yours. 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The giveaway will be through Monday the 28th, and the winners will be announced on the 29th. Good luck, and you should apply because Thunderbird's great. 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

Hello, I am DJ Daisy Chain, and you are listening to Justice for Pluto. You just heard Jupiter Kush by Devil's Witches, Martin Scorsese, yeah, by Mirai Dempa, La La Lucy by Sex Mex, and Pony by Bratmobile here at WPTS Radio. And I don't know if you know this, but Sex Mex was just here at Bottle Rocket, and I am deeply sad that I was not at that show because I would have loved to be. But, you know, live music is all around us, including our live show coming up. 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You should tune in. It's awesome. Live music is awesome, but so is the radio. Because it's kind of live if you think about it.

Hello, this is DJ Daisy Chain. You're listening to Justice for Pluto. Name That Tune, the song slash show all about names. And you just heard Santa Maria by PHF, Amy by Archers of Loaf, and Cleo by Toner here at WPTS Radio. And yes, I know Santa Maria is supposed to be a place, like, I don't know. I was loose with the names, okay? I don't want to hear it. But, you know, what else is there to say? Except that it's Hispanic Heritage Month. From September 15th to October 15th, WPTS Radio is spotlighting our favorite Hispanic musicians and athletes. So stay tuned to 92.1 FM for more. And stay tuned for the second hour of Justice for Pluto, Name That Tune. You may just

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1: Hey there, it's DJ Daisy Chain, and you're listening to Justice for Pluto, the second hour. Congrats on time traveling. But at the end of that last hour, you heard Mary, won't you call... Hold on. What did you hear? You heard Mary, Won't You Call My Name by Morphine, Catherine the Grateful by Knapsack, Melly's Coming Over by Letters to Cleo, and Kevin is Gay by Giant Drag. And I just found that song today, and I found it because of the title, which is awesome. So I'm happy you got to hear it wherever you are. Car, walking, talking, I don't know. But, you know, you can listen to WPTS wherever you go. 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

The Andrew Alden Ensemble will be live scoring the 1932 silent horror film Vampire on Sunday, October 11th at 7 p.m. The screening and performance will be held at the Harris Theater, located at 809 Liberty Avenue. 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
1: Hello, you're listening to Justice for Pluto. I'm DJ Daisy Chain, and you just heard Stew by Superdrag, Killian's Red by Not a Surf, and Donovan Said by the Brian Jonestown Massacre here at WPTS Radio. And as you might notice, those are all guys' names, which, as I'm sure you can imagine, there's not too many songs named after guys. And I was pondering on why that might be, whether it be because the music industry is already very male-dominated and guys don't want to sing about each other, I guess. Whether it be the fact that people love to use women as an allegory for other things. Or maybe it's the fact that guys' names that are popular right now are kind of very hard to make songs about. Like, I feel like long ago, like a song about an Anthony, a Bartholomew, a Samuel, etc. Now that has some heart and soul to it, but a song about a Brad or like a Ben, those are both B names, but you know what I mean? Like less pizzazz, less ring to it. And you might be saying, well, that's because those are two short names, but I promise I'm not goofing, because think about it. The name Mag, I bet you could find a song about. But, I don't know, I had a hard time finding songs with guys' names in them. So, take that what you will. But you know, some guys that you don't have to look hard to find is Pit Football. WPTS is your home for Pit Football on the radio this season. Tune in this Saturday at noon for live coverage from Crozier Stadium as the Panthers host the Bucknell Bison. Stay tuned for that. Sports, yay. And right now, we're just doing music, so stay tuned for this. That is music.

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1: Hey there, it's DJ Daisy Chain. You're listening to Justice for Pluto. This show is called Name That Tune, because it's all about the names. And you just heard Oh Bessie by The Teeth, Molly's Lips by The Vaseline's, and Lola by The Raincoats here at WPTS Radio. And you know, two of those songs remind me of friends of mine, because it's their names. One of them being DJ LJ, who's on Thursdays from 9 to 11, my counterpart on the Tuesday-Thursday rotation. So you should go check her out for our song. And the other one being my friend Molly. And I've noticed that there's a lot of songs named after Molly's. Maybe it's because of the Nirvana song. Maybe, I don't know. But maybe it's because of the drug. Who knows? A lot of Molly's songs, which is great because I get to think about my friend Molly all the time. And I hope you have a friend Molly that you also get to think about all the time and not a Molly you hate, because that would be bad. And I hope you keep on listening because we're about halfway through the second hour.

Hey there, it's DJ Daisy Chain once again, and you're listening to Justice for Pluto here at WPTS Radio. You just heard Dear Nora by Girlpool, Cupid's Eye by Better Than This, Scott Pilgrim by Plumtree, and Wallace by Good Flying Birds here at WPTS Radio. And also here at WPTS Radio, we're giving away two pairs of tickets to see Ainoha at the Thunderbird Cafe and Music Hall on October 6th, and they could be yours. To enter, you can visit our Instagram at WPTS Radio and tag a friend under our giveaway post. The giveaway will be through Monday the 28th, and winners will be announced on the 29th. Good luck!

be calmer or less stressed? Or maybe you'd like some peace and quiet in this busy city. Well, if so, you can find your way to the beautiful Hines Chapel every Monday from noon to 1 p.m. for a recorded, guided, and sound meditation session. Hines Chapel also offers quiet hours each Monday from 4 to 6 p.m.

Hey, DJ Daisy Chain here with Justice for Pluto, and this week's show, Name That Tune. You just heard 410 Ray by Bikini Kill, Cassandra Bird by Nessie Andrews, and Caroline Please Kill Me by Coma Cinema here at WPTS Radio. And, you know, right now it's 57 degrees in Pittsburgh, so it's cooling down. Excited for this brisk walk home. But, you know, it's what we wished for last week, so don't make a gift horse in the mouth, I guess. I hope you're here to stick around, because I've only got a few more songs to play for you. And I will say, pretty much their only correlation is the fact that they're all names. They're a little bit of everything, so stay tuned for that. Here.

Hey there, it's DJ Daisy Chain with Justice for Pluto, and sadly, Name That Tune is coming to a close, but you can find me next week, Tuesdays, 9 to 11 p.m., and I hope to see you there. And if your name didn't get called today, that doesn't mean I don't love you, and maybe you'll connect more with the material next week. You never know. But before I bid adieu, what you heard was Paris by Feeble Little Horse, Jimmy Jimmy by The Undertones, and For the Love of Ivy by The Gun Club, here at WPTS Radio. 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

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This is DJ Dugan with The Lavender Show. Those last few songs that you heard were Intern by Angel Olsen, Lady Pilot by Nico Case, Se Ti Olvida by Ramona, Mesmerized by The Aces, and Evangeline by Di Spitz. I hope you all are having a lovely, lovely night. It is currently 11:18 p.m., and I just want you to know that we're giving away two pairs of tickets to see Anoha at Thunderbird Cafe and Music Hall on October 6th, and they could be yours. To enter, you can visit our Instagram at WPTS Radio and tag a friend under our giveaway post. The giveaway will be through Monday the 28th, and the winners will be announced on the 29th. Good luck. That sounds awesome. And so does the radio. 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
4: 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This is DJ Dugan with the Lavender Show. Those last few songs that you heard were La Di Da by The Regrets, Pacifier by Catfish and the Bottlemen, Starlings by Elbow, Quiero by Walter Esau, Come Out by Lucy Dacus, and Sax Rohimer No. 1 by The Mountain Goats. I hope you all are having a lovely evening, morning, whatever this time means to you. Apologies if you were here for my last mic break. I couldn't hear myself and got scared. But it's okay, because we're back. We're so back. We're about 5 weeks into the semester. I think that's a little bonkers, a little cuckoo crazy banana pants, if you will. But I'm having a good time, and I hope you are too. And I also hope that you know that wherever you go, WPTS Radio is with you every step of the way, even without a physical radio. 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That kind of rhymed, and I liked it. But anyway, it is 11:45 p.m. on this somewhat chilly day. It says that it's currently 57 degrees out, and the rest of today has a high of 63 and a low of 56. Will it get down to 56, ladies and gentlemen and others? Take your bet. I don't know. But anyway, glad you're here, glad I'm here, and let's keep listening to some awesome music on WPTS Radio.

0: sunset. The Pittsburgh Hispanic Heritage Celebration is taking place on September 26th at the Andy Warhol Museum from 11 a.m. to 3 p.m. This day of Hispanic celebration includes dance and music lessons, drag performances, screen printing, and Spanish tours of the museum. 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
1: 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Those last few songs that you heard were Young and Dumb by The Bird and the Bee, It Comes Alive by Desi, and Darling by Christian Leave. Sorry I said Desi at you slightly, very active. It's in all capital letters, which I really appreciate. I said this last week during my set. I love any song or artist that is either in full caps or has an exclamation point because it makes them more fun. And you know what else is kind of fun? WPTS is your home for Pitt football on the radio this season. Tune in this Saturday at noon for live coverage from Acrisure Stadium as the Panthers host the Bucknell Bison. I know I'll be listening because I cannot be there, which I found out today. But it's okay. It's okay because I'll get to listen to an awesome, awesome live coverage. And I hope you do too, listener. 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
2: 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Those last few songs that you heard were No Fly Zone by Cheekface, Las Mentos Quietas by Isla de Caras, In Undertow by Always, Dreams by Carol Adds, Cut Me Open by Jennifer, and So New, So Sure, So Fast by Eve Christina. It is 12:18 a.m. Oh my god, it's the morning already. That's cray. But I'm having a good time, and I hope you too are also having a good time, listener. I also want to tell you that we're giving away two pairs of tickets to see Anoha at Thunderbird Cafe and Music Hall on October 6th, and they could be yours to enter. You can visit our Instagram at WPTS Radio and tag a friend under our giveaway post. The giveaway will be through Monday the 28th, and winners will be announced on the 29th. Good luck. 29th, that's what, like 6 days away? That's close. That's less than a week. Oh my god. Okay, so that means you gotta go. We have to go. We have to go see Bill. I hope you got that reference. I know I did. If you didn't, don't worry, because there's no others coming. So stay tuned in to keep listening to these awesome songs. And remember, you are listening to WPTS Radio.
3: 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You could say we've got lots of DJs. I'm from Pittsburgh. That's all right. But, let me just say, I'm going to get up close and personal with a pair of headphones. But, let me just say this. They'll be playing WPTS Radio.

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2: 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This is DJ Dugan with The Lavender Show. Those last few songs that you heard were Nervous Like Me. Oh, nope. Scott, Get the Van, I'm Moving by Cayetana. Casimir Pulaski Day by Sufjan Stevens. I Can Fix Him by Nina Del Rio. And You on My Arm by Leith Ross. Hey, did you know that WPTS is proud to spotlight underground artists on our weekly live show? Tune in this Wednesday at 9 p.m. Oh, so I guess next week. Oh, wait, no, tomorrow. Tomorrow at 9 p.m. for a performance from Pittsburgh-based disc jockey Buzz Crates. Apologies, wow. Many words being messed up today, I guess. Well, anyway, it's 12:37 a.m. I hope you're having a good night, good morning, whatever this time of day may mean to you. I know I am. I'm having a great time. I'm loving today's weather. It's currently 56 degrees out. I count, like, yesterday's today, so it's still, in my mind, Tuesday. But great weather outside. Don't forget your jackets at home. Tomorrow, or I guess today, we have a high of 67 and a low of 54. And it looks like there should be some rain, so bring an umbrella. Don't forget that at home. 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
2: 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You have been listening to The Lavender Show. Those last few songs that you heard were Never Seen Such Good Things by Devandra Banhart, A Perfect Storm by Jose Gonzalez, Wasted Nun by Cherry Glazer, Young Folks by Rebounder, Sunday Came and Went by Laura Watling, Body is on Fire by Maris, and Scott, Get the Van, I'm Moving by Nervous Like Me. Nope, I'm just joking. That was Cayetana. Hope, I'm looking in the wrong spots. Well, it's 12:58, so I'm wrapping up my set over here at WPTS Radio. Whether you're wrapping up your day, getting your day started, I hope that whatever this time of day means to you, you're having a good one. 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Good luck. Wait, that sounds awesome. That sounds really cool. You should totally enter. I don't know if I can. I hope I can. If I can, I will. We'll see. 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But anyway, keep on listening to WPTS Radio. It's great to be around this fine Tuesday night.

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0: How's your relationship going?
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8: Thank you for reaching out. Unfortunately, change is unavailable. If this is concerning money, it won't be very hard to locate them. If not, please delete this.

0: some more light.
1: I've got a bunch of like samples here, really, so I have to. This set up like this, so I have to play it to figure out what it is, but I feel like it's so rough, but something about it just feels right, you know what I mean? Like, alright, I'll play. Have you heard this? 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

0: Hey babe, check it. 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
0: 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I think you're cool.
1: Oh, wow. I mean, that was so unique. I loved it.
0: Thank you, babe. That's why I love you, babe.
1: WPTS Radio. Leave the music to us.

Time to come back. 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What up? Hail King Huey, do it from the wit. You knew it was moving forever. Knew it, the truth is the movement was really too clever. Who is the newest to do it? Pursuing a useless, polluted agenda. 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

taste is on. 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Fill it up, your history is one you might consider killing for. 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

0: get juice unobtainable, like Tang in the booth, dark face on the news, clouds gray on the move, on the way like the truth.
1: I said the dark face on the news, clouds gray on the move, on the way like the truth.

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How would you describe your best friend? Fun? Modern? Stylish? What about funny? Unique? Well,

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I wanted to record a message for you to help you get introduced to WPTS Radio. I know it can be a bit overwhelming, but I'm here to tell you that progressive music is really nothing to worry about. The programming does get a bit quirky at times, but do I blame them? No. If I was forced to sit through and program that many underrepresented underground artists, I'd be irritable at night, too.

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1: Bong, bong, bong, bong, bong, bong.
0: What's that, Globnar? My friend from Rigel 7?
1: Bong, bong, bong, bong, bong, bong.
0: Sorry. The music of the future and of the present.
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Can I get an 81.1? Can I get an 81, 81, 81, one more, 82, 83, 81, 81, can I get one more? Can I get another dollar? 84, 85, can I get another one? 88, 89, 89, 99, 92.1, 92.1, going once, going twice, sold to WPTS Radio.

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And you already don't care that I tried my best to hold you through the headset that you wear. And as tight as I might hold it, over where the signal's good, there's no way to save your evening now through the little

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Why was 6 afraid of 7? 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What are you still doing up?

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1: Aw, not again.

The MC tour, void, avoid, captain, devoid, captivating, invading, destroy all toys. Dr. Nova, nobody's better, invigorating like an enema. Enema watches the plot, thickens you given when given the integers, infinite evidence, deadens you senseless, effortlessly floating on tracks like flags in zero gravity. Don't conform. Patterns pivot, unlimited, give it a little time to settle in. 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

0: 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No intelligent life form found. 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
1: He changed the slots, pipes bust hot, damn steam all over the plant. 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
0: We need to kill the salt scum!
1: He thought, I wish I could turn into chemical minerals that would break grid solvers, the shake bubble, the geometric shakes, push, scrub, refine, with ammonia, move and grind, move the grime, move the grime through the mildew, then watch what you put me on, shine. 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

No footprints, no trapped in the debris of categories. 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

0: September 27th marks the Cathedral of Learning's 100th birthday. 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

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When the ceiling drips, rooms bathed in gray. I'm sorry to trip for another day. I keep telling those, expelling those negative hoes to go away.

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0: You gotta slow down. Oh, please slow down. You're going so fast. You gotta drive slower. Please.
1: I'm sorry. I can't stop. I'm listening to
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1: It's too good. I can't stop.

0: Know your rights as an employee under the National Labor Relations Act. Most employees, with a few exceptions, are covered by the NLRA. You have the right to form a labor union to organize for better working conditions. You have the right to talk about wages at work. You have the right to collectively strike, whether your workplace is officially represented by a labor union or not. 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This is considered an unfair labor practice. For information on how to file an unfair labor practice and a full list of your rights as an employee, you can head to nlrb.gov.
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I'm tired of hearing you lame say I ain't with it, saying I ain't got motion. I went to WPTS radio and they don't know you. Ha ha ha, embarrassing. Ha ha ha, embarrassing.

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0: the one and only Wednesday wake-up call, or shall we say your Wednesday wake-up call this beautiful, lovely morning. Thomas Simeone, how are you feeling?
1: I wish I could go back to bed, but I'm ready to get the day started. I'm here in the studio. I'm up.
0: We're ready to go.
1: Yeah, let's get it going.
0: Ben will not be joining us because of some reason that is...
1: Listen, you got to put the books before sports sometimes.
0: Listen, yeah, you got to put the books before sports sometimes.
1: He's putting the grad and graduate,
0: you could say. Mm-hmm. Except for he's not graduating for another 2 years, but, you know, good grades still matter. Anyway, weather for today on this kind of chilly Pittsburgh day. It is currently 59 and cloudy, but no rain. It looks like it'll be partly cloudy the rest of the day. High, maybe 64. I'm kind of liking this cool weather.
1: Surely doesn't feel like 59, although not that that's the worst thing in the world. It feels a little chillier than that. We need a real feel reading on that.
0: A real feel? You want to find that real feel reading?
1: Yeah, because I was on my way here, and the breeze is blowing, and I was a little chilly.
0: You were a little too crisp?
1: Yeah. No, but I like it, too. I'm ready for the fall weather. We've had too many weeks of hot, humid.
0: Well, hot weather, humid, pouring rain.
1: Yeah.
0: You know what I mean?
1: It was supposed to be really rainy this week, but it's kind of only been super miserable on Monday, so that's nice.
0: Which is good. I'll take that. And that's something great. But, again, we're not your meteorologists. We're here to talk to you about sports. As always, we'll start with Pitt sports. Being clear, we got women's volleyball, who we always start with. And they're continuing to do pretty good. Still number two ranked. Not number one, number two.
1: I mean, that's been a theme the past few years. They kind of hang around the top 10, top 5 until the very end. And then they usually catch that number one ranking by the end of the season. So, if they keep playing like they do, then should hopefully get that number one ranking. They'll get another chance against an ACC opponent in 2 days, Friday. Cal comes to town. That'll be the first ACC match on their schedule and their first match in a while. It'll be their first match in 12 days. Last game was Wright State on September 13th.
0: Gets them kind of prepped for ACC play. You take that break, get that ready to practice, to train into what's going on and so on and so forth. You know what I mean?
1: Mm-hmm.
0: I think.
1: Yeah, for sure. It's weird. I don't know. I've gotten used to a weekend slate of Pitt volleyball, and last weekend
0: there were
1: no games. Yeah, not even a game on
0: Friday.
1: You're
0: like, whoa, that's crazy.
1: I was like, it's my Friday evening. I should see if there's a volleyball game. There wasn't. Not until next week. But that's okay. They can take the rest.
0: Well, what I'm really interested about is next week. The next game on Sunday is Stanford.
1: Yep.
0: And that, my friends, is a big, big, big opponent.
1: Yeah, that one is already sold out. Stanford, one of the premier volleyball programs in the country. Cal and Stanford joining the ACC made ACC volleyball a whole lot more competitive and a whole lot more interesting. That one's going to be on ESPN too, Sunday at 8:30. So if football's not your thing, ESPN has got a pretty entertaining ACC volleyball match for you.
0: Yeah, I'll be going on Sunday.
1: Yeah, I'll probably see if I can get a ticket to that Friday game. Looks like I'm a little late on Stanford, unfortunately.
0: Well, you can actually get student tickets still.
1: Yeah, but I'm saying the student tickets might be all claimed.
0: They might be all claimed. But I'm excited for volleyball. That game is going to be an absolute just electric game. It's the first really big ACC game in Victory Heights, yes,
1: mm-hmm.
0: Which is so fun. It'll be my first time at Victory Heights, too. So,
1: yeah.
0: It'll be interesting to see what it looks like full for a volleyball game, you know?
1: I know. I haven't seen it. Too. The first time I tried to go was that opening match against Jacksonville, and it was already sold out before I could claim a student ticket. So I was
0: insane.
1: Upset.
0: Yeah.
1: But, hey, people, it shows
0: there is
1: a lot of people who want to see Pitt volleyball.
0: And we talked about it last week about if they could, like, upgrade to a bigger stadium, right, in, like, PPG. But I think it'd be cool if next season they could do a game in PPG paints.
1: I think so, yeah. They would just have to promote it pretty well.
0: Yeah.
1: Yeah, we talked about, like, that tournament they hosted and with a bunch of good teams. And
2: right.
1: They only had the lower bowl open. So I feel like if you gave it a year, like, Pitt basketball is going pretty hard on this.
0: Yeah, they're playing WVU PPG, right?
1: Yeah. They're having the basketball backyard brawl at PPG Paints. And they had, like, a media day for it recently. They've been promoting that a lot. They're also... Duquesne and RMU are playing some games. I think they're playing each other. It's unfortunate Pitt and Duquesne don't play. I think that would be exciting. They have, yeah. They need to bring back the city game. We had it in football. I don't know why we won't have it in basketball, because Duquesne, pretty solid basketball program they got over there.
0: And then going back to volleyball, I guess the one thing that we can end on, and a question that I have for myself anyway, is if they beat Stanford, do they get that one number one spot?
1: I mean, that would definitely move the needle. Who is number one right now? Is it Nebraska?
0: I don't think. I think it might be. It might be Nebraska. It probably is.
1: Volleyball rankings. We should know. We should know who's out of us. That's.
0: Yeah, that's really important.
1: Yeah, it is Nebraska.
0: Nebraska. Boo.
1: Just barely ahead of Pitt, though, and I don't know. I mean.
0: Yeah, how many votes did Pittsburgh get for number one? 15, something like that. You go back. Yeah.
1: What's up?
0: Yeah, 15 votes for number one, right?
1: Yeah, 15 number one votes.
0: So they're creeping up. So, and I think it would mean a lot, and I think it would add to that sense of, like, if Pitt became number one earlier on in the season versus coming at the end of the season, I think that allows people to see Pitt as someone like, no, we are the number one team in the nation.
1: Mm-hmm.
0: And we're going to hold on to that, and we're going to succeed. You know what I mean?
1: Yeah, I mean...
0: I think that's a good sign for them to get make to and win the national championship. You know what I mean? I don't know, beats me.
1: Yeah, I also... I'm not too worried about it just yet.
0: No, me neither.
1: They know the team they've got. They know how good they are.
0: Right. I mean, Izzy Stark has been playing wonderful. Olivia Babcock's been playing wonderful. You know,
1: this is one of the most complete teams that Dan Fisher has had.
0: Yep.
1: Yeah,
0: we'll see how they do, but I'm excited. It's going to be a fun season. And we'll talk more about it next week once we know Cal and Stanford scores as well.
1: Yeah, which both of those are sold out. Can't get any student tickets.
0: Wow.
1: So. I know.
0: Insane.
1: The people want to see Pitt volleyball.
0: And that's great. We should be supporting women's sports in a way. And I guess we can talk about that too a little bit. It's so nice to see people supporting women's sports. It's so nice to see people showing up for Pitt women's volleyball.
1: Mm-hmm.
0: Right.
1: Yeah, they put a good team out there. They've been a consistent winner, and people respond to that. They're an exciting team to watch. Olivia Babcock is a star. We don't even say any more about it. And yeah, they're being rewarded with sellouts for their big games. People are showing up. People are being loud. People are excited and enthusiastic.
0: Yeah, I would just say that, too, is, like, people didn't used to be that excited for, or, like, that women's sports didn't have this push, right, that it has now.
1: Mm-hmm.
0: And to see people show up and get excited for women's volleyball, and how much, you know, college kids, too, are showing up and supporting college volleyball and supporting women's sports, right? I think a lot of the times, when you think about it, and what I'd really like to see, especially now, is that it's not like everyone is just showing up for the football and basketball games and that's it.
1: Mm-hmm.
0: Right? Other sports like volleyball are getting, partially because we have the number two team in the nation, I would argue, but because we are so good, have that ability to bring people together and celebrate sports. And that's so awesome to see. Like, it's just amazing. Right?
1: Mm-hmm. Yeah. It's one of Pitt's premier sports pretty much.
0: Point. I would argue sometimes like going to see a volleyball game is much more fun than going to see a football game.
1: Mm-hmm. Yeah, it's
0: from my personal perspective.
1: It's definitely more convenient.
0: It is more
1: for
0: convenient.
1: The students.
0: It's more convenient,
1: which I think is also.
0: It's also part of it. Yeah. It's also I guess it's more convenient too, and it's fun. Then it's a lot shorter too.
1: Mm-hmm.
0: Like if you sweep, a game can be an hour and a half.
1: Yeah, exactly.
0: I don't think Stanford's gonna be a sweep, but if it is, That'd be awesome.
1: I doubt it either. They've won a lot of games in four sets, though. So I wouldn't be surprised if that one's just four, four-setter.
0: All right, moving on. Let's talk about the team that did something this weekend.
1: They did something pretty good.
0: They did something pretty okay. I wouldn't say good.
1: I would say good. I mean,
0: you say good? I don't know. I bet they played okay.
1: A 14-point win against a conference opponent. Can't really complain.
0: They kind of looked a little
1: slow-moving. There was definitely some rust. I don't know why we're dancing around the team here. It's Pitt football.
0: Yeah.
1: As always. I mean, we usually talk about Pitt football after the volleyball
0: games. Yeah, right. Why are we dancing around the team here? It's Pitt football. Yeah, we're going to talk a little bit about Pitt football. They won against Syracuse on Thursday night, almost a week ago now, which is kind of crazy how the weeks fly by.
1: Some Thursday night action for the Panthers. Kind of an interesting pick for the ACC to put Syracuse on Thursday night at Pittsburgh at the same night that the Buffalo Bills open up their new stadium. I'm sure not a lot of upstate New Yorkers were too tuned into that one, but it's okay. They didn't miss much if they're a Syracuse fan.
0: Right.
1: Pitt defense made them completely one-dimensional. Basically only ran it. Steve Angeli, the quarterback for Syracuse, kind of seemed afraid to throw it at some point.
0: Yeah.
1: And as we know, that Pitt run defense is one of the best in the country. They got gashed a few times, weren't exactly flawless against a better team like Syracuse versus the likes of like Miami, Ohio, or UCF in a rainstorm.
0: Right.
1: But, it's good to see, like, Pitt defense kind of let the offense just go on autopilot almost because they're just shutting it down. They're getting it done. Very easy. Yeah, it kind of seemed easy and in control the whole time. There was a little bit of concern going into half. It was like it quickly became like a 10-17 game. But, yeah, this Pitt team is kind of rolling, even though, I don't know, you kind of alluded to there being a little bit of...
0: Yeah, I just felt like this game, Mason Heinschel just felt a little stuck. Personally, to me. Yeah, like the Syracuse defense did do a okay job. Like, we only kept, 27 is good. Mm-hmm. And I'm saying this is a great game to win. But I'm also saying that, like, Mason Heinschel felt a little bit stuck in the pocket and had a hard time playing. I mean, he had 123 passing yards, right? And rushing yards, Ferguson had 102. But, yeah. To me, it felt like, you know what I mean?
1: Mm-hmm.
0: I felt like they were a little bit stagnant. And when you go to play a team against Louisville, you can't really be that stagnant. That would be my thing.
1: Exactly, yeah. Syracuse is one of the easier opponents on your schedule here. You're also playing them in a short week, so it's kind of some more wacky things can happen. But, I would agree. Ever since that week one flawless performance, that record-setting performance in week one, the 453 yards, 7 touchdowns from Heinschel, you thought, okay, this could be an electric year for him in his sophomore year. UCF, that's a game you can't really evaluate. It was pouring rain the whole time. Obviously, the passing yards some of the passing stats will kind of reflect that. But this is a game, it rained for probably like 15 minutes. Didn't rain that hard. But yet, Heinschel still kind of struggled to throw the football. He overthrew some open guys sometimes. He kind of made silly mistakes, standing a little too long. And he's able to escape pressure and get out and make a play happen or gain a few yards. But you eventually got to find some guys downfield and be able to hit him in stride.
0: Right, and, like, make that momentum happen.
1: Yeah.
0: Right?
1: And
0: again, it's always about building that momentum. But I think there's also a balance there, too. It's, like, kind of confusing. I think with Narduzzi especially, there's this kind of building of momentum and then you go too fast, right? So you want to build up that momentum, but, like, keep it the same, and then that way you can, like, make your way down the field, right? I think when you watch the NFL, right, you see when, like, when Matthew Stafford's in a 2-minute drive, right, making his way down the field, 10 yard by 10 yard by 10 yard by 10 yard, right? He's not going for the end zone, but he is building up that momentum. And I'm not saying that Mason Heinschel's an NFL quarterback, But I am saying that I think he needs to learn how to build up that momentum and kind of push the sticks in a way that eats up time a little bit, too. Right? Time management skills are huge.
1: Or just at least over the course of 60 minutes, accumulate more than 150 passing yards, because we haven't seen that from him since week one. And
0: yeah, just 10 for of 23 for 123 yards, and then but he ran 41.
1: Yeah, so. And that's something we kind of haven't mentioned. The Pitt run game was pretty electric.
0: Yep.
1: Damon Ferguson kind of coming out of nowhere to be an absolute stud. He joined the team in January. And, yeah, it seems like he's been here for 2 years. He looks like a natural running behind this O-line, which hasn't looked the best. And yet, it doesn't matter. He runs hard. He gets around the edge quickly. He had a great touchdown in the game against Syracuse where he just outran everyone down the sideline.
0: Yeah.
1: And with Turner, Boozy Turner dealing with some undisclosed injury, because college, they like to keep those injuries close to their chest.
0: Yep.
1: It's good to see him stepping up, as well as Lavelle Wright.
0: Yeah,
1: he had a really good game as well. I mean, yeah, like I said, kind of just on autopilot earlier. Like, it felt like they could pick up, like, 5 to 6 yards at will, and then every few plays break off a really big run.
0: Right.
1: So, it's good to see that going. You know, Heinschel doesn't have to press as much. It's not all on him. He's got that good run game to fall back on. But, yeah, like, we've got Louisville on the schedule this year. We've got Miami on the schedule this year. I mean,
0: I'm looking at the FBS Atlantic Coast Conference 2026 standings right now, and guess who's number one? Miami.
1: Miami, you got Duke.
0: And then us. So, you know, if we can win against Bucknell, which is next week, I hope so.
1: Pencil in as hopefully a get-right game for Heinschel. I'm glad that, you know, we've got this one last non-conference game before it's off to Virginia Tech.
0: Well, the thing is, and they are also, even though they're pretty far down, I don't know why, because they haven't played anyone in conference yet.
1: Yeah,
0: that's why.
1: Conference games.
0: But they're also 3-0.
1: Yeah, likely will be 4-0 as well, because they play Boston College this week. We play Bucknell. I mean, those are two pretty simple opponents. I don't know.
0: Boston College is 2-1, but I think Virginia Tech will win that one if it were me. But nonetheless, if it's going to be 4-0, it's going to be in a really electric game in Virginia Tech.
1: Yeah, that'll be a Friday night game. Should be a good one. James Franklin has the Hokies humming. They beat Maryland convincingly. It wasn't as close as the score made it seem. It was like, what, like 10-point game?
0: Yeah.
1: I was really excited to watch that one because, you know, Maryland and Virginia going at it, DMV battle. always going to love that. And that was a 9-point win. Maryland, an old Big Ten rival for James Franklin.
0: Yep.
1: Virginia Tech just came in and in a away environment, although there are a lot of Hokie fans there, away environment, and just played really, really well.
0: And I really think Virginia Tech is a scary team. I feel like people talk about it a lot, but I feel like people don't. I think people are underestimating Virginia Tech. I think Virginia Tech can be really scary.
1: I think so, too, because of how James Franklin kind of got this reputation at Penn State of not being able to win the really big games, not being able to take Penn State over the top. But still, he had a program with a lot of history. They continued to be in those national conversations. They continue to be one of the better teams in college football, one of the more relevant teams. And you bring them to a conference like the ACC, you put him in charge of a program like Virginia Tech, no doubt he's going to succeed. I'm the least surprised that James Franklin is doing well at Virginia Tech. I mean, he's got all the resources. He clearly has the athletic department behind him. He's got his roster. You got a lot of former Penn State guys. So yeah, you bring all those all those Big Ten talent to the ACC.
0: And I will mention, I really like how they structured Pitt football this season. They have Virginia Tech, and they have UNC and Boston College, so we're kind of leading up to it, right? Mm-hmm. And then you play Miami. So the Pitt has these opportunities to play ACC opponents, right? If they beat Virginia Tech, I would argue that they can beat UNC and Boston College.
1: Oh, definitely. UNC.
0: And then if you come, and like, again, I think they're going to lose to Miami, who's now number six, not number five. But then if you come in, what? That's 6-0?
1: Well, 6-1 if we lose to Miami.
0: Well, but before,
1: come into Miami potentially
0: if it's
1: 6-0,
0: then that would be really cool to see.
1: Well, they'd be 7-0, matching that start in 2024, because.
0: Right.
1: That'd be in week 8, would be the Miami game.
0: Right.
1: Which
0: would be really good.
1: That's really exciting. And then ranked at that point.
0: So there's kind of this rise in difficulty when you play, right? I think Virginia Tech is a little bit harder than UNC or Boston College. Mm-hmm. But UNC just beat Clemson.
1: Yeah, that is true. I said earlier UNC is disastrous. I mean, they're not a total disaster. It's just they just can't seem to not have bad headlines with Bill Belichick at the helm, which is crazy to see for a coach like Belichick. His repertoire is his resume, but
0: yeah,
1: whatever. It's kind of more funny to see, like, all right, they really can't avoid controversy. But
0: yes, but then after Miami, it's Georgia Tech hard at Florida State, and then Louisville, who's number 16, and then Cal. So it'll definitely be this middle part of the season here with UNC, Boston College, Miami, Georgia Tech, Florida State, and Louisville. These six games, they're really going to decide.
1: Yeah, weeks 8 to 12, that's definitely your toughest stretch of the season. It won't be nearly as bad as the stretch to end last year with right. It was Notre Dame, Georgia Tech, Miami. They were all ranked. They
0: that was
1: beat
0: tough.
1: Georgia Tech at least, but yeah, it wasn't even close against Notre Dame and Miami.
0: Nope, because it never
1: is.
0: That
1: one's a little easier. Georgia Tech, can't tell if they're good or not. Some weeks
0: it'll
1: feel
0: be
1: good, but
0: yeah,
1: also,
0: and they're playing here in Pittsburgh.
1: Yeah, they'll be here in Pittsburgh, and it'll be on Halloween, which
0: spooky.
1: I'm excited to see when that game time is going to be. Do you think it'll be noon?
0: I think it's going to be a nighttime game.
1: It'll be 7:30.
0: I think it'll be 7:30. I think for just the aura of it all, it has to be 7:30.
1: Oh, yeah. Especially
0: my dad is coming out that weekend, so my dad and I are going to go.
1: That's exciting.
0: So
1: we'll be there. You think people will dress up?
0: I think they probably. I feel like they should dress up.
1: I mean, well, yeah, it is Halloween.
0: It's Halloween. Though Halloween is my least favorite holiday.
1: Man.
0: So, I'm not a big Halloween supporter.
1: Wow. Why not?
0: Because why would you dress up as someone else when you could just be yourself, you know?
1: Because, I don't know, because you can be anyone you want.
0: Yeah, but I just want to be myself, you know? Like, I don't want to be anyone else. So, that's why I'm not a big fan of Halloween. But nonetheless, we're excited to see what Pitt football has to offer, what that looks like, and we're excited to talk to you all about it. But moving on, we got an awesome and amazing another Hispanic Heritage Month segment.
1: Yes. Yes, we do.
0: And this...
1: Today we're staying close to home.
0: Staying close to home with the wonderful, amazing...
1: The magician.
0: The magician is Marilyn Valdez. What a amazing player he has been for the Pittsburgh Pirates.
1: Yeah. As Abby mentioned, Hispanic Heritage Month will be mentioning some Hispanic athletes all month, all of our shows.
0: And he just 9 days ago suffered a season-ending injury. No.
1: Oh, my gosh.
0: As Marilyn Valdez helped off with a hamstring injury. No.
1: That sucks. Well, they're probably just kind of being cautious. It's the end of the year. There's about a week left in the MLB season. That is unfortunate for him now. Anyways, Valdez, Dominican rookie this year for the Pirates, got the nickname The Magician, came up, had a really, really hot start. It was, what, like 14 home runs in his first, like, 30 or so games. I think it was 14 in the first 38 games.
0: And it's averaging 232.
1: Yeah, absolutely crushed it out of the gate. Spent a lot of time in the Pirates organization. They protected him from the Rule 5 draft last year, so obviously valued him a lot. He represented the Pirates with Connor Griffin at the 2025 Futures game.
0: Yep.
1: Has kind of hit for average and power at every level. He's kind of struggled with the strikeouts in the majors, but still, when he makes contact with the ball, he is electric. He's been one of my favorite players for the Pirates this year.
0: Oh, yeah.
1: I love Mason Magician.
0: He's awesome and cool.
1: And something underrated I love about him, he wears 55, just like Josh Bell used to wear when he played for the Black and Gold. I don't know why. I think just the number 55, when you repeat a number, doesn't matter what it is. I think it just looks so good on a jersey, especially with those Pirates numbers.
0: Yeah, it does look good. And I love the Pirates jerseys, too.
1: Esmeralda Valdez, unfortunate his season came to an early close. Kind of didn't really match the hot start that he did when he first got called up, but the sky is the limit for him next year. And for the Pirates, they've all of a sudden have got some good young hitters. Valdez,
0: yep,
1: kind of came up in crusher right away, was expected to contribute, but probably not in the amount that he did in the middle of the summer. So, yeah, if you can get him and Griffin healthy for a whole year, I think it's good young core players they got.
0: Yeah, I also think, we've talked a lot about, I think Thomas and I have talked a lot about in the past on different shows and different things that we've done, how important Hispanic players are to the MLB.
1: Oh, yeah, for sure.
0: And we've talked a lot about the Cuban baseball leagues and what the Cuban baseball leagues look like. And, of course, you have the one and only Roberto Clemente from Puerto Rico, also one of the best players of all time.
1: Mm-hmm.
0: And
1: yeah,
0: how important.
1: Pirates legend, impact felt all throughout the city.
0: All throughout baseball.
1: Yeah, all
0: period.
1: Throughout baseball. The teams period. Just last week announced all their Roberto Clemente Award nominees.
0: Yep.
1: One from each team.
0: Very true. And I also think I'm actually reading David Moranis' book about him right now, Clemente, right? And I think it's really interesting because you see when Clemente's around in the

0: Yeah, and baseball specifically has a ton of Hispanic representation, like a lot of great Dominican players, a lot of great Puerto Rican players. Venezuela this year won the World Baseball Classic, so technically the best baseball players live in Venezuela. At least until, what, 2029, 2030 when the next one is. Yeah, and that is great to see, especially, so many Dominican players.
1: Yeah, I mean, is there any Nationals players? Any?
0: Trying to think. I know they've got some Venezuelans, Kira Ruiz and Jorba Vivas, Reacher. I know Juan Soto, he's no longer the Nats. He was Dominican. He repped his country really well.
1: Yeah.
0: When he was on the Nats.
1: And I love that the World Baseball Classic happens. I love the fact that all of these countries can come together and play baseball and highlight that baseball isn't just America's pastime anymore. I think it's more than
0: that.
1: Yeah,
0: it's not America's pastime. This
1: time it's the world's pastime, or it's the world's game, too, which is always fun and cool to see.
0: Yeah,
1: with that note, anyway, Thomas, with that note, we will take you to your first break. When we come back, we're going to talk more about Pitt sports. Thank you.
0: To the Wednesday wake-up call. We'll be right back.
1: Bye.
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1: Oh, yeah. Thank you for that intro, Abby.
0: Yep. Anytime.
1: Yeah, she said, you listen to your Wednesday wake-up call on WPTS Radio. 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The giveaway will be through Monday the 28th, and winners will be announced on the 29th. Good luck. As you heard during the break, live show is tonight. Bus Crates, local Pittsburgh DJ. I'm excited for that one.
0: I am too.
1: And of course, as always,

0: this Saturday. Panthers are hosting the Bucknell Bison. We will be covering that here on the radio. Tune in at noon to hear. Who is it? It's you.
1: It's me and Simon Green, I believe.
0: Simon, yes. Okay, so Abby and Simon will take you through that.
1: It's me, guys.
0: We'll take you through the homecoming game for the Panthers as they look to move to 4-0.
1: Look to move to 4-0.
0: Yeah, I'm confident that they got one. Possibly, I think it's very possible. I think it's
1: very, very possible that they move to 4-0.
0: Another thing about that, you mentioned before the break how Pitt's football schedule is structured. They already had their first ACC game, but they still have one more non-conference game to play, and it's probably the least exciting of three matchups. I mean,
1: it is homecoming though.
0: It is homecoming, so they'll probably get a lot of people out there. They'll probably get a good amount of alumni. Hopefully we'll see Ari Meyer somewhere in the stands.
1: Maybe. I don't know, but maybe.
0: My favorite alumni there. But
1: our favorite alumni combined.
0: Our favorite alumni. But, I don't know. I'm a little disappointed by the non-conference schedule from Pitt football. I wish that we played better teams, but also kind of with how college football is, that can only hurt you, can't help you to play nobody.
1: Right.
0: In a perfect world, we play WVU, Penn State.
1: Cincinnati.
0: And Cincinnati.
1: I would say Cincinnati would be a great matchup. River City rivalry.
0: River City rivalry. If only we could play those three every year, bring back the Big East. But you know what? We're
1: it's
0: getting
1: okay.
0: off track. We already talked about football.
1: But now football. It is time for our favorite segment of the week. Sports calls of the week. Yes, it's time for your sports calls of the week. If you would like, you can call us here at, me and Thomas anyway, here at WPTS Radio at 412-383-9787 if you want to say your sports hot take live on air. We have the phone ready to go. So again, if you would like to call in, if you want, 412-383-9787 is that number. While we wait for our first call to come in, hopefully, Thomas, what's your sports hot take of the week?
0: I'll think about it. Just want to say first, we had a lovely caller last week. Thank you,
1: Barbara, for calling last week.
0: Yeah, that was lovely. And we get lonely in here, guys. Please call us. We love talking to people.
1: Yeah.
0: My sports call of the week. I don't know. I guess I need even more thought. Can't be about Pitt. It's already been about Pitt too much. I got to go a little more out there. I think this is kind of just an observation, but I think the amount of backup quarterbacks already starting in week three of the NFL season is a little bit concerning, and I'm not sure what to do about it, but something needs to change in either the way quarterbacks train or get prepared for games. I mean, I don't know if you can even blame the quarterbacks here, because there have also been some freak incidents, but we've had a lot of injuries to the starting quarterbacks to start the year in the NFL.
1: And not just quarterbacks, too. It's players, right?
0: Yeah, it's players in general.
1: You know, seeing Jalen Reed on a stretcher with his neck hurt, that was scary.
0: Yeah, exactly. It's happened to a lot of different players. It seems like my entire fantasy team is hurt.
1: Daniels is hurt.
0: Uh-oh. We've got another caller.
2: Hello, WPTS.
0: We'll give it a second while Abby puts him on.
2: Calling last week?
0: As I was saying, the product is kind of a little bit tainted.
2: Give me 1 second.
0: When you have so many star players going out, especially the quarterbacks, which there's no other position like that in sports where it's your team lives and dies by that one player. All right,
1: and guess who we have back again?
0: Oh, don't tell me.
1: I think it's Barbara.
0: Oh my gosh, Barbara, you're back again?
1: Barbara, are you there?
0: You gotta turn Barbara up a little bit.
2: Yeah, hold on 1 second. Hold on.
0: I could hear her faintly.
2: I can hear her faintly. Wait. Barbara, can you say that one more time? You might be coming through the phone. Hold on. Let me see if I can fix that.
0: I hope she's coming through the phone. Oh, yeah.
2: Barbara, are you still there? Hello, what is your... I can just hear it from here, but what is your hot take?

0: All right. So Barbara's saying from the phone that the New York Rangers have lost, what, both of their games this season? And is that a fluke, or will they continue to move forward and win the Stanley Cup this season?
1: No, that's exactly how the Rangers are going to continue to play throughout the entire season. I know it's just preseason, but as they say, preseason is the ultimate indicator of how teams will play. Hold on, we've got some technical support coming in for our phone person here. We can hear Barbara.
0: Oh, no, there we can hear Barbara. Thank you to our technical support person on the other end of the line. Barbara, are you still there? Can we hear you now through there?
2: Yes.
0: There we go. Yeah, wow. Thank you to our wonderful technical support, Greg Weston, on that note, which I forgot to press a button. But, yeah, I think the New York Rangers have a lot of a season left to keep going, and it'll definitely be interesting to see how they play, but I think they'll be okay. It's just preseason, and hockey's always fun season, so a lot of fun things to happen.
1: Well, wait, Barbara, anything else you want to say? Now that you've officially made it onto the airwaves.
0: Yeah, what else? Do you have any other, anything else to say about the New York Rangers?
2: Well, I'm just really looking forward to an excellent season. I know that they made a lot of changes that I wasn't necessarily happy about, but I trust their thoughts and their beliefs in this process, and I believe that we will be led to victory once again.
1: I don't know if I believe too, Barbara. I'm down on the Rangers, but you know, I'm glad you continue to rep New York and continue to support your teams. That's a beautiful thing. I wish someone loved me like Barbara loves New York.
2: Well, okay.
0: With that, no, thank you, Barbara, for joining in on our wonderful show. We love hearing you for the second time now. It's always wonderful to hear you call in, and we appreciate it.
2: All right, I'll see you next week.
0: Yeah,
1: any other people can call in too, but thank you, Barbara.
0: We appreciate you, Barbara. Yes, have a good rest of your day, Barbara.
2: Thank you. I'll see you. Goodbye. Now.
0: Goodbye.
1: Wow.
0: Wow. Well, thank you.
1: Barbara loves her New York teams.
0: Barbara loves her New York teams, and we are happy to have her on. But anyone else can still call. We are more than happy. We are more than happy to take we can take many, many callers on the show. Again, 412-383-9787. Please call. You are more than happy to call in, and we are more than happy to express your hot take. My hot take is, again, with going back to injuries, is I think we're being a little too harsh on Caleb Williams. I think we're being a little too harsh on Caleb Williams, you know?
1: And
0: I think
1: that's
0: a football player is hard.
1: You're a Packers fan.
0: Yeah, I think being a football player is hard. And yes, was he a little bit dramatic?
1: He hurt his hamstring. It probably hurts.
0: And it's also...
1: It does.
0: You don't know if that's the end of your career or not at the time, right?
1: Yeah, like, true.
0: Imagine, maybe he's just an anxious guy.
1: Yeah, nothing wrong with that.
0: There's nothing wrong with being a little anxious guy, you know?
1: Yeah, you train all week to play in a football game, and you're running, and you tweak something, like a non-contact injury. That's scary. You don't know what's going to happen, and it probably hurts, too. But... I don't know.
0: Yeah, and it's also, football players have a really hard job, right? Yeah. Like, let's just be honest here. Like, football players have a really hard job, and I always try my best to kind of take that in mind, right? I mean, they put their bodies on the line all the time. And so for Caleb Williams to go out there and, like, be worried about it, I think he has every right to be worried about it, because his body is what makes him do the job that he does. It's a job that he decides, right? They're going on the field and doing work, right? Like, that is a job that they are doing. And so if that job is taken away, like, that's really scary.
1: Yeah, also just considering, like, the potential, like, rehab and just having to come back from that injury, and you've waited all off season to play, and, you know, potentially taken away from you that early in the season is a scary thing. And something interesting, though, he kind of helped himself out, I feel like, with all the dramatic staying down on the ground, waiting for the cart to come out. because just two nights ago, Monday Night Football, we saw Jackson Dart hurt his knee, and he was kind of the opposite. I mean, obviously he was down on the ground in pain, but he got up, walked off the field on his own power. He was walking around in the locker room. And then he even came back on the field and was standing on it, supporting his weight. And then the next day we find out his knee injury is a lot worse. He could be out for the season, right, potentially.
0: Which, again, goes back to your point of, like, these quarterbacks are getting injured, and what is the NFL going to do about it?
1: Yeah, exactly. And I feel like kind of Caleb Williams' over-cautiousness and kind of over-dramatics had, like, helped him kind of – he didn't aggravate that hamstring any further. Meanwhile, Jackson Dart, trying to play it cool, walked around on that knee all night. Everyone thought, oh, he'll be fine. But no, probably I'm thinking probably walking around on that, for trying to be so cool about it, probably hurt his knee a little more. He could have just sat in the locker room and put a brace on it. But
0: no. And he was listening to the play calls. So
1: yeah,
0: I guess it's very dependent on who the person is. But I think also seeing those two side to side also made it, like, really hard for Caleb Williams, you know? Mm-hmm. Like, seeing, like, Jackson Dart. But I also think that, how do I phrase this? That what Jackson Dart did is still not okay, if that makes sense. Like, what Jackson Dart did with, in regards to his knee and standing and, like pretending the pain, like, pain is not, like, pretending that you're not in hurt or in pain. It's like, you should be, like, if you are hurt and you are in pain, you should be allowed to express that. Athletes should be allowed to express that they are hurt and in pain, so, like, covering it up. And I'm not sure if that's what he was doing, but I do think that's an important thing to mention.
1: Yeah, they might have given him some of the really good painkillers, and he might have not even felt it.
0: But
1: also, at the same time, it's just kind of the image of football and manliness and masculinity, and this has been a thing with Caleb Williams, like the kind of the masculinity and that tough image that football players are supposed to have. That's probably what Dart was thinking, is like, I got to be out there with my team. I got to look tough.
0: I have to be invincible.
1: Yeah, doesn't even matter. What knee? Meanwhile, Caleb Williams, he gets hurt and he reacts like a person who is hurt.
0: Hurt.
1: And reacts. And even if it's not that deep,
0: but it's still, again, we think about what images do the NFL produce. And I think that is a really important aspect of it all. I mean, I'm trying to find the correct words to say here a little bit, but it's like this masculinity or hyper masculinity prevents players from maybe expressing the hurt that they feel or getting the help that they need, and that's a problem.
1: Yeah, but that's how football is. That's what they sell you, is these are tough guys running at each other, tackling each other, hitting each other hard.
0: Yeah.
1: And playing through it, that's right, the product. But when you get all these players hurt, let's run through a list off the top of my head. Who is already out?
0: Jaden Daniels,
1: Caleb Williams,
0: Jalen Reed. There's a Packers player who's hurt. That's also I forget.
1: Yeah, Jackson Dart. You got Sam Darnold. You lost him in the opening minute of the season. Both Tua and Michael Penix hurt for the Falcons. They started Cooper Rush for 2 weeks.
0: But Michael Penix is back now.
1: Yeah, Michael Penix is back, but still, you don't have your starter until week three.
0: Tough.
1: Commanders haven't even had their home opener yet, and it'll be Marcus Mariota versus Drew Locke to open the season at Northwest Stadium.
0: How do you feel about that?
1: How do I feel about that? I'm disappointed. I mean, I know it's just frustrating because you wait so long for the NFL season. 7 month off season is just brutal. Through the summer, you grasp onto any piece of slow news you can, and then
0: like strands in the air.
1: Yeah, all for it to go up in smoke in the second week of the season. Jaden Daniels hurting that same elbow, so this is like going to be a recurring thing for him now. And it wasn't even a bad hit; it was just a freak accident. He went to break his fall. Boom, dislocated the same elbow again. Probably just going to pop right out in the future, even if he puts a brace on it, which is concerning because it's not, you know, it's not something that should be too crazy long term. Like, it's his non-throwing elbow. They already popped it back into place in the game during halftime in the locker room. But yeah, I mean, you dislocate an elbow twice. What's stopping you from dislocating it a third time?
0: Or fourth.
1: It only gets easier every time.
0: Is that actually scientifically correct?
1: I would say so, yeah.
0: Okay.
1: I mean, it can just fall out in your sleep if you dislocated like a shoulder or like a joint.
0: I guess so.
1: And, I mean, look at Jaden. He fell. I mean, it wasn't really the most routine of falls, but he fell backwards. He put his left arm out and elbow went the wrong way. It wasn't like the
0: so
1: first.
0: So how long do you think he's
1: it.
0: Out for? He won't be out for the entire season.
1: This is another thing that I'm concerned about is this talk of should he just throw a brace on it and play the season? Well, not play next week, obviously. But Kurt Warner talked to us on Monday Night Football. He said, I did the same thing. I threw a brace on it and played the next week, which goes back to that conversation we just had about toughness.
0: And about, like, is it worth it for the toughness or the heel?
1: Yeah. Right? And they also, the Cardinals at the time, it was the last week of the season and they were in a playoff race. So obviously a little different circumstance there.
0: Right, but still.
1: Commanders are 0-2. They're facing the Seahawks this week.
0: Super Bowl champions?
1: Yeah, staring at 0-3. It's getting late early, and Jaden, I know he wants to be back out there.
0: But his health matters more.
1: Yeah, but the thing is, surgery at this point would end his season. And does he want to do that, have kind of two lost seasons at this point? He barely played last year.
0: And he's a good quarterback, too, right? He's a star, right? And it is the mental aspect of it all, too, is I'm getting hurt again, I'm getting hurt again. Like, look at Joe Burrow, right? I'm getting hurt again, I'm getting hurt again, I'm getting hurt again, and I'm not winning the Super Bowl, and I'm not doing what I need to do. And it begs the question, is football really worth it?
1: Yeah.
0: Is the sport of football, with the injuries, with everything at all, is it really worth it anymore?
1: That's what I was thinking at halftime of the Cowboys game. Yeah, I mean,
0: it's a question that I think as a society we think about, right?
1: Especially with the more and more data we get about concussions and CTE, and that really, really concerning study posted by The Athletic, where a ton of players who passed away due to their brains had CTE. It was a low amount, but it was pretty much everyone who had donated their brain and like agreed for it it was at least 1 in 4 NFL players, and that was just players who donated their brains to be studied, because it's only something you can diagnose after death.
0: Yeah, I'm going to pull up this article right now because I do want to talk about it a little bit, because I think it's important to talk about is CTE. What, Thomas, can you define what CTE is?
1: Actually, I don't know. You just asked me.
0: Why don't you look up the definition for CTE, Thomas?
1: It's an acronym for a really, really long name, but it's basically a result of being hit in the head over and over and over, time after time. CTE. Meaning, chronic traumatic encephalopathy. Yeah, progressive degenerative brain disease. Comes from a history of repetitive head trauma, which football players, that's all they do. Hit each other in the head over and over, week after week.
0: Yeah.
1: And there's a whole bunch of horrible effects. It basically just puts holes in your brain, and you don't think the same. You don't act like the same person. We saw with Chris Johnson of the Titans, CJ2K.
0: Yep.
1: He developed ALS, and that's a disease that you can't come back from. It's really unfortunate to see one of the Titans' electric
0: star players.
1: And
0: it can't be detected in the living. So that's really the most important thing, is that it can't be. So CTE can't be detected in the living. New brain research offers hope, according to the New York Times. According to Andrew Jacobs, who wrote the article, who have been chronic traumatic encephalopathy, I think is how you pronounce it, if I remember
1: that
0: correctly.
1: That last word trips you up.
0: Yeah, it's always the last word, isn't it?
1: Mm-hmm.
0: Which found that at least a quarter of NFL players who died from 2016 to 2021 might have had CTE. Some experts citing limitations in study to the true rate may be far higher.
1: Yeah, there was a sentence in there that was really concerning. The thing is, the quarter number is kind of skewed because it was really only a quarter of players that who died that submitted their brains for testing. And like we said, that's only something that can be diagnosed after you die. So you don't know you have it until you pass away, which is a hard thing to diagnose. But yeah, you asked that question, is football worth it? We have all these injuries that aren't head injuries. It's all knees or legs or an elbow or Sam Darnold's hip. We've got a lot of primetime matchups that are going to be two backup quarterbacks. I mean, in 2 weeks, you've got the Commanders and Giants playing in primetime. That'll be Marcus Mariota versus Jameis Winston. Is that the product that Roger Goodell wants to put out on the field?
0: And that's a really good question. Is that the product that Roger Goodell wants to put out on the field?
1: Definitely not, but it's becoming more common. I mean, the season opener with the Patriots and Seahawks, the storyline there was injuries. Sam Darnold went down right away. A.J. Brown went down right away. He'll be out for two more games. And it's just...
0: Yeah.
1: It's frustrating. You wait so long for the season, you get so excited, and the players can't stay on the field, and then the players are dying for this.
0: Right. Literally. I mean, there were 887 players. Some died in their 20s, some died in their 80s, most in between, according to this article, highly cited by John Branch of August 2026. And I think out of at least 250 now, that 878 players had CTE. That's 24.5%. And I think when we look at that, and you talked about, is again, like this idea of a product too, is like, what does Roger Goodell want the NFL to look like, to be a part of? And at the end of the day, right, it's like, how do you protect these players? Right? What is being done to protect these players? I think that's and you see as well time about how helmets are getting better. Mm-hmm. But I think it's more than just the helmets, right? It's also about the plays that you're using. I mean, at the end of the day, tackle football, you're still tackling them. Right. Yeah. And I think it goes back to, again, that masculinity of it all. Like, you have to tackle hard, right? You have to be a man. You have to put this energy forward. And it's like,
1: it's also, I don't want to wear a Guardian cap. I don't want to wear, it looks stupid.
0: Yeah. I don't want to wear this humongous Guardian cap.
1: Yeah, I'm not going to protect my head. It looks silly. It looks like I'm wearing pillows.
0: Like, right. It's like almost like riding a bike. It's like, I don't want to wear a helmet when I ride a bike. I look stupid.
1: Yeah, exactly.
0: Well, I'm also like, do you want to not get brain injured, right? And yeah. So
1: your brain is the most important thing you have.
0: It allows you to think. It allows you to.
1: Yeah, but also it's that or generational wealth for a lot of these guys, and also the glamour and the glory and the hard work.
0: It's almost like going to war, you could say, kind of vibe.
1: Kind of is. They're in the trenches. They're fighting each other. They're fighting for every yard.
0: Which is how I think the NFL markets it anyway.
1: Yeah, they're gladiators in an arena, and it's extremely popular. I mean, people are still going to tune in to Drew Lock versus Marcus Mariota.
0: We will be anyway.
1: I will. Even though the product isn't up to par, that it's still so popular, and it would take decades to erase that popularity in American culture. But at the same time, you worry about, is this sustainable for players?
0: No, absolutely. And with that note, we will take you to your regularly, well, we are regularly scheduled programming, but we will take you back to some music. Thank you for tuning in to your Wednesday wake-up call.
1: We'll be back next week. Maybe not as much of a downer next episode.
0: Next episode, but it's still important to talk about.
1: Instead of talking about NFL stuff. But yeah, still important stuff.
0: Thanks
1: for tuning in.
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4: It's September 23rd. I'm Ashling Beresford, and this is your WPTS Radio News Update. The Trump administration is removing over 700,000 people from Obamacare because of the alleged fraud. Vice President J.D. Vance and Medicare Service Chief Mehmet Oz made the announcement Tuesday at the White House, saying the move would save the federal government over $2 billion. Anthropic is releasing a new AI model, claiming it's, quote, safest yet. The company on Tuesday revealed its new Opus 5.5, which it says is a faster, cheaper version of its flagship Claude AI model. It also claims it's the safest AI and is, quote, less likely to take actions that can't be undone. A new development is making nearly 36 affordable housing units available in Pittsburgh's Uptown neighborhood. A ceremony to celebrate the opening of Uptown Flats at 5th Ave and Stevenson Street was held yesterday. The four-story building has 34 units reserved for tenants making at or below 50% of Pittsburgh's median income. I'm Ashling, and this has once again been your WPTS Radio News Update.

0: Are you a good roommate? Even if you're very good friends, it's still important to know when to set boundaries and to be respectful of other people's possessions. 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So the next time your roommate has something that you want to use, just ask first. After all, isn't that what you would want them to do for you?
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1: It's September 23rd. I'm Ashling Beresford, and this is your WPTS Radio News Update. The Trump administration is removing over 700,000 people from Obamacare because of the alleged fraud. Vice President J.D. Vance and Medicare Service Chief Mehmet Oz made the announcement Tuesday at the White House, saying the move would save the federal government over $2 billion. Anthropic is releasing a new AI model, claiming it's, quote, safest yet. The company on Tuesday revealed its new Opus 5.5, which it says is a faster, cheaper version of its flagship Claude AI model. It also claims it's the safest AI and is, quote, less likely to take actions that can't be undone. A new development is making nearly three dozen affordable housing units available in Pittsburgh's Uptown neighborhood. A ceremony to celebrate the opening of Uptown Flats at Fifth Ave and Stevenson Street was held yesterday. The four-story building has 34 units reserved for tenants making at or below 50% of Pittsburgh's median income. I'm Ashling, and this has once again been your WPTS Radio News Update.

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September 15th to October 15th, Hispanic Heritage Month is observed in the United States. 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
1: It's September 23rd. My name is Mia Carbone, and this is your WPTS Radio News Update. Federal officials say the ICE officer who shot a Venezuelan man in Texas on Sunday did not have a body camera on. Department of Homeland Security officials told NBC News that the agent who shot 28-year-old Wilbur Perez has been issued a camera but wasn't wearing it. Perez has since been transferred to a South Texas processing facility where Texas Democrat Joaquin Castro says he's in great pain and can't move the left side of his body. An emergency hearing is set for later today related to President Trump banning certain media outlets from the White House. A lawsuit was filed by CNN, MS Now, and Politico that seeks to restore their access after Trump barred them from covering his events. Yesterday, in a court filing, the Justice Department said the president has the authority to restrict major news organizations from accessing certain areas of the White House, citing national security concerns. A man is in custody following a SWAT standoff in Pittsburgh's Mount Washington neighborhood last night. He was eventually taken into custody without further notice shortly after 10 p.m., according to Pittsburgh police. Officials have not identified the man or said why he was wanted by law enforcement. I'm Mia, and this has once again been your WPTS Radio News Update.
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3: DJ Acorn. What is up, gang? Beautiful things incoming. Today we have prepared autumn and strange and fall theme music for the transition between summer and autumn, because we're all a little disjointed right now.
0: Yes, yes. And that's the beauty of it. I'm so excited. It really does finally feel like fall. It's finally getting colder. And the leaves are falling, which is beautiful. That's probably why they call it fall, because the leaves are falling.
3: Because those leaves fall.
0: Those leaves fall. So I'm really excited for this. I love fall. It's a beautiful season, and we have some beautiful songs, strange, weird songs, celebrate the fall equinox, that remind us of autumn.
3: True. So big things coming. We can just get right into it. Once again, you are listening to Dumb and Dumber on WPTS Radio.

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0: Welcome back. You are listening to Dumb and Dumber. I know that's right.
1: That's right. And those last few tracks that you just heard from last to first were Magnifying Glass by Girlpool, Blue Terra by Carlos Maria Trindade and Nuna Canavaro, Miss Shapiro by Phil Manzanera, and Time by Arca. This is my set. I love this set. Also, new mic break music, by the way, from

getting scared. I'm getting a little scared, but it's okay. Beautiful weather. It is beautiful. But yeah, coming up, we're going to have even more Autumn and Onward strange tracks. So stay tuned. 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
1: 人口も飢えも消費も生産も物も核兵器も。

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The Andrew Alden Ensemble will be live scoring the 1932 silent horror film Vampyr on Sunday, October 11th at 7 p.m. The screening and performance will be held at the Harris Theater, located at 809 Liberty Avenue. 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

back. You are listening to Dumb and Dumber on WPTS Radio. Those songs you heard from Last to First were Hurricane Jane by Black Kids, June Echo by Weekends, After Destruction by Descartes Kant, No Country by Even or Unlimited, New Kid on the Block by Prison Affair, and first in that set was Heroes by The Truth. This was mine. All bangers, all favorites of mine.

0: DJ Music. What a set from DJ Acorn. That was my first thought. This is probably one of my favorite sets that DJ Acorn has ever put together. The Evanor Unlimited track, No Country, that was crazy. I didn't know he had that in him. Really awesome track. The Descartes Account, After Destruction, insane. I love that track. The June Echo track, also insane. Going right into Hurricane Jane, just all over.
1: Chills all around.
0: Chills all around. What an amazing set from DJ Acorn. And I do also really feel like it does make me think of fall, those
1: true
0: tracks.
1: Yeah, I don't know. I will not to cut you off.
0: No,
1: I feel
0: no
1: like fall, definitely I associate New Humans with fall all the time. I don't know. I guess summer, fall. Maybe I'm cheating. But
0: I feel like that whole album is very fall to me.
1: True.
0: Very autumn. So, and the Hurricane Jane track, that was my first time listening to that, and I thought that was really awesome. But something else that is super awesome is that we have an Enoha ticket giveaway. We're giving away two pairs of tickets to see Enoha at Thunderboard Cafe and Music Hall on October 6th, and they could be yours. To enter, you can visit our Instagram at WPTS Radio and tag a friend under our giveaway post. The giveaway will be through Monday the 28th, and winners will be announced on the 29th. Good luck. Definitely enter. It will be super awesome.
1: Sure. We have...
0: Oh no,
1: I'm
0: no,
1: so excited about autumn music.
0: Yes, I'm just so excited too. We're so excited. We can't stop talking about it. So stay tuned, stay ready for fall, and stay stupid. And once again, you're listening to Dumb and Dumber on WPTS Radio.

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0: 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We've got stacks and stacks of records.
1: It's September 23rd. My name is Mia Carbone, and this is your WPTS Radio news update. Federal officials say the ICE officer who shot a Venezuelan man in Texas on Sunday did not have a body camera on. Department of Homeland Security officials told NBC News that the agent who shot 28-year-old Wilbur Perez has been issued a camera but wasn't wearing it. Perez has since been transferred to a South Texas processing facility where Texas Democrat Joaquin Castro says he's in great pain and can't move the left side of his body. An emergency hearing is set for later today related to President Trump banning certain media outlets from the White House. A lawsuit was filed by CNN, MS Now, and Politico that seeks to restore their access after Trump barred them from covering his events. Yesterday, in a court filing, the Justice Department said the president has the authority to restrict major news organizations from accessing certain areas of the White House, citing national security concerns. A man is in custody following a SWAT standoff in Pittsburgh's Mount Washington neighborhood last night. He was eventually taken into custody without further notice shortly after 10 p.m., according to Pittsburgh police. Officials have not identified the man or said why he was wanted by law enforcement. I'm Mia, and this has once again been your WPTS Radio News Update.

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everyone, and you're listening to Dumb and Dumber on WPTS Radio. And those last few tracks that you just heard from last to first were Lincoln B by Kalayla, Jockey Full of Bourbon by Tom Waits, Goodbye Lucille Number One by Prefab Sprout, The Fields by Nourished by Time, and The City by Dismemberment Plan. This was my set, DJ Music set. I think these are all very fall-like songs. The Tom Waits track, Jockey Full of Bourbon, I love that track, and I think the guitar on that is so cool. And when I walk into a room, I want that riff to play. Like, this is my leitmotif, is that track. Goodbye Lucy Number One, so cute. The part where it's like, Johnny, Johnny, Johnny, I think it's so cute. The Fields, his voice is crazy. I love

0: your song.
1: Aww.
0: It's so beautiful.
1: Thank you.
0: Something else beautiful. This Saturday, WPTS is your home for Pitt football on the radio. This season, yeah, we're calling all the games this season Lunchtime. At noon this Saturday, you can tune in for live coverage from Axtra Stadium as the Panthers host the Bucknell Bison. Really huge. I hear we're going to kill them. But I don't know.
1: I hear that too.
0: I hear this. But yeah, we can get right back into the autumnal tunes. 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

too, like the Vita Noctis track, like that was crazy, and I was so excited hearing it for the first time and just like mouth agape the whole time. The Jesus and Mary Chain, also love that track, and Goodbye Girls, a classic for us here at Demo Demmer. So really love this set. And something else that I think is quite lovely is that it is 66 degrees. The high is 68, we're gonna have a low of 56, but it is sunny out, and to me this is like the perfect fall weather. It's crisp out, it's a little cold, but it's sunny, a little cloudy here and there, so I'm really happy. I think this is a beautiful temperature. And if you want something else beautiful, we have more music coming up, another fall and faller set. So stay stupid, stay ready for fall, and once again, you are listening to Dumb and Dumber on WBTS Radio.

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3: DJ Acorn.
2: Those last few tracks that you just heard from last to first were Lágrima del Sol by Titanic featuring Ila Católica and Mabe Frati, Speeding Bullet by Huffamoose, Mach 2 by Aaliyah, and Too Many Birds by Bill Callahan. This was my set. I feel like all of these tracks are very fall. Too Many Birds, such a beautiful, very sad track too. Something that's really cool in the ending, where it was what he's doing, where like the line gets longer and longer and it builds this little structure like a tree. It's like a bird looking for a tree, and I think that's so awesome.
3: Beautiful.
2: Mach 2 is so cool. I love that track. Aaliyah is so awesome. I think she's just like this really awesome electronic artist. Speeding Bullet. So fun fact about Huffamoose, the really cool Philly band. I just love, that's not really that fun of a fact, but they are from Philly and I'm from Philly, so.
3: The best band in Philadelphia.
2: As in Philadelphia, so shout out. And the only band to ever come out of Philadelphia.
3: Exactly.
2: But I love that track. That whole album is really, really cool. It's kind of like slacker rock album, but I do really love that album. And then Lágrima del Sol, I think is such a cool track. I love how it starts off just vocals and then you get that sort of like almost 80s ending. So really, really cool track.

0: 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So coming up next is our last set of Autumn and Autumner / Weird Songs, but beautiful things coming. So stay tuned. Our October month is going to be crazy.
1: Really scary.
0: 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But for now, we're going to wrap up Autumn Songs. Stay autumnal. Stay stupid. 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

0: September 23rd, I'm Addie Goy, and this is your WPTS Radio News Update. An emergency hearing related to President Trump banning some media outlets from the White House is set for today. A lawsuit was filed by CNN, MS Now, and Politico that seeks to restore their access after Trump barred them from covering his events. Yesterday in a court filing, the Justice Department said the president has the authority to restrict major news organizations from accessing certain points of the White House, citing national security concerns. Hurricane Polo continues to swirl off the coast of southwestern Mexico. As of this morning, the Category 4 storm is only expected to skim the Pacific shoreline and not make landfall over the next few days. The National Hurricane Center says Polo's maximum sustained winds, which reached as high as 180 miles per hour on Tuesday, have decreased to 155 miles per hour, just below the threshold which would make it a Category 5. A second potential measles exposure has been reported in Philadelphia. According to health officials, an individual with measles passed through Philadelphia International Airport on September 13th and did not leave the premises. As of Friday, nearly 770 cases have been recorded across Pennsylvania so far this year. I'm Addie, and this has once again been your WPTS Radio News Update.
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0: The Southside Market takes place every Sunday from 10 a.m. to 2 p.m. at 2120 Jane Street. 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
1: 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Let me know.

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Sometimes the silence is thunder, counting my head, waiting for a clap. Doors closing, shooting the gap.

0: Yeah, so my day list today is actually a sad chin-stroking Friday afternoon. It's really twinkly. It's got some math rock, some core, some dreamo, fifth wave plus punk emo. Got some lo-fi on it. So, what do you listen to?
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1: It's September 23rd. I'm Addie Goy, and this is your WPTS Radio News Update. Artificial intelligence is expected to be the main talking point at the United Nations General Assembly in New York today. In a speech yesterday, President Trump stated he had no plans to limit AI companies, saying he's not going to stifle growth. Today, the CEO of the AI safety and research company Anthropic will speak about the risks of artificial intelligence. A man has been arrested in Texas for reportedly letting himself into a woman's home on Tuesday morning and taking a shower. Officers responded around 7 a.m. local time to the reported break-in at a home in Castle Hills, north of San Antonio. Investigators say the woman, who lives alone, told them she woke up and heard water running in her shower. A man is in custody following a SWAT standoff in Pittsburgh's Mount Washington neighborhood last night. Officers first arrived at a home on Southern Avenue around 5 p.m. looking to arrest a suspect on multiple warrants. Authorities say the man then barricaded himself inside the residence and refused to come out for hours. He was eventually taken into custody without further incident shortly after 10 p.m., according to Pittsburgh police. Officials have not yet identified the man or said why he was wanted by law enforcement. I'm Addie, and this has once again been your WPTS Radio News Update.
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3: Hello, hello, hello. Good morning, everybody, dear listener, and welcome into our fourth iteration of Campus Roundtable on our young fall semester. We are so excited to have you here with us because we have a fantastic show ahead of us today. My name is Jules Nisley. I'll be hosting. I'm your news director here at WPTS this year. Sitting to my right is Dino Bianchini, and he will be helping me ask questions.
4: What's up?
3: And today we are joined by two lovely representatives from the Osher Lifelong Learning Institute, Lisa Sharfstein, the director, and Cheryl Fogarty, the chair of the advisory council, who is an OLLI member herself. So there's going to be some interesting perspectives shared there as well. And I'm very excited to get into our conversation today. Chatting with Lisa a little bit earlier this week got me really excited for this episode. And so I think that we should just jump into it without any further ado. But before we do get into the meat and potatoes of what we want to talk about today, before we get into the weeds and all the specifics, I think it would be good just to ask you both, Lisa, Cheryl, what is the Osher Lifelong Learning Institute? Could you give us your version of that?
5: That's a great question. We are a dedicated learning environment for adults who are 50 and better. So if you've ever been on campus and you see some students that might be looking a little older, maybe your parents or your grandparents' age, they could be OLLI members. Our OLLI members take courses with us. We offer our own short 5-week courses here on campus, but also online. And our members also audit undergraduate courses. So sometimes if our courses aren't on topics that they want, or they want a more deep dive into a 15-week learning experience rather than a 5-week one, many of our members do take advantage of the university's Pittsburgh Rich Catalog of courses. But the way that we are different is that our courses are no grades, no credits, no homework. It's literally learning for the love of learning. We also, other than classes, offer events. We go to local spots of interest like Cary Furnace, like the Heinz History Center, like the Frick Museum. We also travel regionally and internationally, all to create learning environments both in and out of the classroom. But let me toss this question to Cheryl and see what Osher, or sometimes people say OLLI, which is O-L-L-I, Osher Lifelong Learning Institute, because the full name is a mouthful. So I'm going to pass it to Cheryl and see what OLLI means for her.
6: Well, when I was working, I had friends who retired earlier than I and talked about taking classes in OLLI. And I thought, wow. You know, I always wanted to take more classes while I was working. But when you're working and you have a family, and I was going to school for other than just recreational stuff, there just was no time. So retiring, it was like opening up these doors of, wow, look how much I can do. Look what I can learn. Or look at new things to learn, but also look at some of the things that I've wanted to learn for all those umpteen years. So that's what OLLI is for me.
3: That's incredible. And I'm so excited to like get into the specifics of all of that as well. We have a whole segment based around the idea of what the impact of OLLI is to its members and the idea of being college students that aren't what people typically associated with being college-aged, which I think is a beautiful concept. But I'm just curious, because each of you have leadership positions at Ollie, so I'm just curious, what do each of your roles entail?
6: Well, I'm new at the advisory chair, but I've been volunteering with Ollie. I started out as a member of the curriculum committee, and our job and the curriculum committee was to locate instructors, get courses that would be interesting to all of the members. And then I just needed, I think I needed a change, and Lisa was there to offer me the change of the advisory committee, which was more of looking at Ollie program more globally than specifically getting courses or travel or whatever.
5: And I am the director, which means that I'm in charge of the strategic direction of the program, the overall oversight and management of the program, from finances to courses. We just reviewed over 80 new course proposals for our spring 2027 term.
3: Wow.
5: Because one of the hallmarks of our program is, as Cheryl mentioned, the outstanding curriculum that we have. People wouldn't be members with us if they didn't want to learn from interesting people and learn about interesting topics. So I try to make sure that our catalog is robust and also diverse in types of topics, but also types of courses, that we have large lecture type courses, that we have discussion based courses, that we have active learning courses so you can practice yoga and practice Spanish and paint in watercolor and do more active learning types of things. And then also the in-person and online balance. Just also represent our program as part of the Office of Engagement and Community Affairs, which is our home, because we serve the community. We serve the older adult community, both in Allegheny County and as alumni of Pitt, but also in the wider region, and now with our online programming, you know, nationally, we've got members in 21 different states.
3: Whoa.
5: Yeah.
3: You're a national organization.
5: Kind of, although we are one of 122 Ollie programs. There's actually an Ollie in every single state of the union, including Alaska and Hawaii.
3: Wow.
5: And they are all associated with the university. We feel very fortunate here at the University of Pittsburgh, though, because we have such a great partner in the university. Like I said, this audit ability is not something that all Ollies have nationally. Just to have our space in Alumni Hall and to be part of ECA, the Office of Engagement and Community Affairs, and to be woven into the network of true, you know, community service is something we really love about being here at Pitt.
3: That's incredible. And on the topic of your members specifically that you were talking about a little bit, Lisa, with them being so spread across the country and so, you know, diverse in their origins, I'm just curious as well, because when you opened up the segment, you talked a little bit about Ollie being a 50-plus organization. Could you tell us a little bit about, like, what that entails, and is that a strict cutoff for you?
5: So it's 50 and better.
3: 50 and better. I apologize.
5: But that's okay. You said it plus, you know, so that's okay too. That is primarily our demographic. I'd say the sweet spot, the majority of our members fall between the 65 and 80 range, only because, as Cheryl said, when you are more fully retired or working part-time, you have more time to devote to outside pursuits. But we are trying to grow our 50 to 65 cohort, because they might be at life stages where maybe they don't have kids at home, or they might be transitioning to different roles that do allow them more time or more interest in kind of pursuing things. And we really do embrace that term lifelong learning, that you don't have to wait until you're retired. You know, you should learn. And when I describe our program, even to young people like yourselves, undergraduates, they get really excited. They're like, oh, you have a course on the Grateful Dead? Mm-hmm. Oh, you have a course on Tai Chi? Oh, you have a course on, you know, the history of Marxism? I'm really interested in those things. And because our instructors are also equally passionate, there's a really nice exchange of ideas because our members bring so much to the conversation as well. But to answer your question, strictly, we don't age discriminate. So yes, if you all wanted to join us, we are membership based. So you may join us as a member and take our classes, and we would not discriminate against a 20-year-old or a 40-year-old or 98-year-old.
6: I think one of the really bonus things that occurred as far as the classroom scheduling or class schedules was offering classes after 3.
3: Oh, interesting.
6: There were classes starting at 6 o'clock. And some of the teachers, I've taken a number of classes at 6. Some of the teachers say, go make your dinner, listen to us talk. Things that you learn. I've learned about landscape photography.
3: Wow.
6: I'm taking a course now on Agatha Christie and and her use of poisons in her stories. Let me
3: tell
6: you,
3: that is so interesting.
6: I never knew you could make so many poisons.
5: Hopefully it's not a how-to class.
3: Right.
6: It's not
4: a tutorial.
6: But just being, and there are 72, it's an online course, but 72 people, because
3: wow.
6: I'm a monitor, so I do attendance, so I know that there are 72 people in that class. So it's just really been, you just learn things that just augment what you know.
3: That's interesting that you mentioned the class sizes. How many members does Ollie have?
5: Right now, our most recent census, we had 1,425 members.
3: Whoa.
5: A little under half of them only take classes online, but the rest usually do a mix of in-person and online learning. And we continue to grow that number. You know, we're always looking at ways to expand our outreach and welcome new members to our program.
4: How do you guys have so many members? Because you have so many cool classes, but what else is there at Ollie's?
6: There are social events, there are coffees, there are online coffees, there are lunches, you can go under the tent across from Posvar. I've met a number of people who are from all over, and it was, you know, it's just like going to college as an undergraduate. Because you meet people that you wouldn't normally meet otherwise.
3: Absolutely.
6: And
4: that
6: you just
4: incredible.
6: Establish these relationships based upon an initial interest, and then it expands. You share what you like, they share what they like. So that's been a real benefit, as well as learning.
5: And I'd say that's really intentional. We really want to build our community. Because social isolation is real, not just among young people, among older people as well. And as we manage these life transitions, as you're transitioning from being a full-time working person to being somebody who's either partially or fully retired, you lose your schedule, you lose your rhythm of your day. And our program helps provide that. And also provide that in a really cognitively enriching, but also social connection kind of way. In addition to our social events that Cheryl just mentioned, we also have those local trips that we try to connect our members to the wonderful gems, not just the obvious ones, like I mentioned the Heinz History Center or Carrie Furness, but our program coordinator, Emily Hebler, has really looked into embracing some different kinds of experiences. Like she's taking a group of members to St. John the Baptist Ukrainian Church, I believe, and they have beautiful architectural domes. So they're going to tour the church, but then they're also going to see the main fundraiser for that church, which is pierogi making.
3: Whoa.
5: And that our members will be able to not just learn about the history of the church and the beautiful architecture, but they're going to get to make and eat some pierogies as well.
3: That's so great. Like a little mixture of an academic trip and a culinary class and
5: exactly.
3: Lunch all built into one event. That sounds fantastic.
6: Just a lot of opportunities. COVID obviously created a lot of downsides across the world. But one of the things I think that is a collateral benefit is the use of Zoom and having more online activities. When I'm taking an online class, there are people you know would not be able to benefit, wouldn't be able to come in to take the classes. And so they get to learn all these different things just virtually. So that's, I think, is a real benefit as well.
3: And do you find that the people taking advantage of these virtual classes or these opportunities that are online or over Zoom, are these people that are associated with the university in some way? Maybe they went to Pitt for a previous degree, or they're from Pittsburgh and they've moved away? Or do you see members as well from that grew up and are from other areas that are just choosing to interact with your OLLI program?
6: Exactly sure.
5: I would say all of those things. Mm. There are definitely alumni who've moved out of the area and they want to stay connected to Pitt. So they like our online programming because it makes them feel connected to Pitt, because some of our instructors are current faculty. They might be emeritus faculty. We certainly have, one of my favorite stories is we have these online coffee hours because we want to connect people socially, even if they are primarily taking classes online. So we created these online Zoom coffee hours. And there was a new member there, and I said, how'd you hear about us? And she said, oh, my daughter's an undergraduate at Pitt. I live in Connecticut, but I wanted to be, you know, at Pitt with her. So I found your program, and now I'm at Pitt with her. And I just thought that was so sweet.
3: That is so sweet.
5: Yeah.
3: A generational alma mater, if you will, in that sense. Yeah.
5: Yeah, and I'd say both of our in-person and online, they come from everywhere. They can be just regional people. As Cheryl said, the main way that people hear about us is word of mouth, which is great because that means our members are excited about our program and talking about our program. But, you know, one of the reasons we're really happy to be here today is to help expand our outreach. We don't want to be the best kept secret at Pitt. We want people to know about us and interact with us. And, you know, we are making moves to try to, within the Pitt community, but also outside of the Pitt community, get more people to know about our program.
3: Absolutely. How large are all these other nationwide OLLI programs that you've been talking about? Are you on the bigger side of those?
5: I'd say in general, if you're looking at 50%, we're definitely in the 50% larger category. Some OLLIs can be as few as 250 people, but some in Florida and Arizona are like thousands
3: sure.
5: of people. Just because they have multiple campuses, or they, you know, just have a much higher density of older adults. So those are states that have a lot of OLLI programs. But Pennsylvania has 5, I think. So, we are, you know, even across, you know, Pennsylvania is a big state. So
3: a lot of universities in the state.
5: Exactly.
3: Well, I'm very excited to get into the specific offerings that you offer as a program. I want to talk about some of the classes, what they mean for your members. I want to talk a little bit more specifically about the travel opportunities that you mentioned a little earlier, Lisa, because those are fascinating to me. And a little bit about your impact and looking forward as well as we move forward into the next couple of segments. Because unfortunately, look, we've already just been talking for 20 minutes, but we're a third of the way through our show already. So we're going to hit a quick break. We'll be gone for 2 or 3 minutes. Don't touch your dial. We're not going anywhere. We'll be back to continue our conversation. But you're listening to Campus Roundtable here on WPTS Radio.
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3: Welcome back into Campus Roundtable, dear listener. We're so excited to have you back for the rest of our conversation with Lisa Sharfstein and Cheryl Fogarty, our representatives from the Osher Lifelong Learning Institute. We're having a great conversation so far, and I'm very excited to continue it. 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It's going to be a good time. Additionally, it is Hispanic Heritage Month, so from September 15th to October 15th, WPTS Radio is hot spotlighting our favorite Hispanic musicians and athletes. 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Now with all of those spiels out of the way, Lisa, Cheryl, let's get back into our conversation about the Institute. We were talking a little bit about your membership base, the structure of your organization, a little bit of background, but I really want to jump into specifically your academic offerings in this next segment. So I'm just curious, could you talk a little bit about what an OLLI term looks like? Is it comparable with a Pitt undergrad term?
5: It's similar but different. As I mentioned, we offer primarily five-week classes, and we offer them twice every term. So right now, we are in week four of our first five-week fall term, and then we have like a little break. There's a couple weeks off in October, and then our second five-week term will go from mid-October to the middle of November, right before Thanksgiving. And then we have a big break, and our spring term begins a few weeks after Pitt's spring term. At the end of January, it'll go until the end of February, and then little break in March, and then mid-March to mid-April, and then we have a summer term as well. Same situation, 2 5-week sessions, so 30 weeks of classes over the course of a year. And in those breaks is where we might have some local trips, we might have some special lectures, both in person and online, and just different types of learning opportunities that we kind of fill in those breaks with, rather than just having our traditional 5-week classes. But yeah, we're an all-year-long program.
4: Who are your instructors?
5: So they come from a lot of different places. We do have some current Pitt faculty who teach for us, but as you can imagine, they're pretty busy with their full-time jobs. But we do have several. We do have a lot of emeritus faculty, people who, you know, have retired from active faculty positions at Pitt, but love teaching, or they love their topics, and they really enjoy teaching our members because our members really want to be there. They're engaged, they're active, they have questions. One of my favorite stories is actually one of our members who was auditing a class, and it was about Vietnam history, and he was the only person in the room, including the instructor, who had been alive during the Vietnam War.
3: Wow.
5: So he had some really, really valuable perspectives to offer to that audit class. Other instructors they can be academics from other institutions. And as I mentioned, just like our members are from 21 different states, we have instructors from other states as well. And sometimes they're just experts in their field, people who might be a docent at a museum, or they have a lifelong knowledge of jazz history and they want to share that, or they just, you know, have a lot of knowledge and want to share that on a topic. So they really come from all over, But as I mentioned, our curriculum committee does a really good job of assessing, you know, what is a potential instructor's background? What is their teaching experience? Do they have experience teaching adults? Because sometimes, not that we don't take K through 12 instructors or people who haven't taught adults, but it is a very different type of demographic, yeah. As I'm sure Cheryl can say from a member perspective.
6: Yeah. It's interesting, when I was in the curriculum committee, having been an art major, I wanted to have more art history classes. It's really different. And traveling, I happened to stop in this Cuban art gallery.
13: Huh.
6: And I asked the owner if she would like to teach a class. She said she's just a curator, but she knew someone who would.
13: Wow.
6: And so she hooked me up with this gentleman in Cuba who taught art in the University of Havana and was moving to the United States, but he taught a course on Cuban art history, which is really different. I think he's taught it twice so far.
13: That's incredible.
6: Yeah. and we've had, when the Vermeer exhibit at the Frick was on, the executive director was teaching a class so people would know more about that period of art. I mean, it's interesting. You forage, you just go and like, what would you like to know? And then you just go and ask people and just look at different avenues to find someone who would teach.
3: Absolutely. And it was interesting that you mentioned kind of this exhibit at Frick shaping a class that was put on. Do you find that often with your shorter 5-week format that you can put classes on for one term that are kind of related to something going on currently that might not be as relevant in a few months?
6: Well, I didn't know. So I just said, well, maybe. And then I just passed it on to the person who was in charge and they made it happen. So that's the thing. That's very, Lisa and her staff are extremely responsive and saying, yeah, you know what, let's try that. Why don't we do this? And that's one of the beauties of Osher, at Pitt Osher. It's let's just learn for the sake of learning and try everything.
5: And sometimes it just happens organically, like with the 250th anniversary of our country this year, we got a lot of course proposals on the Declaration of Independence and on our history and the Constitution. And so sometimes people just know what's going on and they want to teach about that. And it might just fall within an instructor's area of expertise. We have a former attorney who started as a member, now became an instructor for us. And he's teaching about the Supreme Court and helping people understand better what are the impacts of the current Supreme Court decisions and how do we understand their process and how do we understand the consequences of these decisions. Our members are certainly, as Cheryl said, very interested in art history, very interested in history, but also very interested in topical current event things, even AI. We just this past summer had a tremendous online lecture series on different aspects of AI, the ethics of AI, AI in your healthcare. Actually, the first lecture was called The Declaration of Independence and AI.
3: Interesting.
5: So it was all those kind of big question things, but then we also have courses on prompt engineering and how can you use AI in your lives and what's a good prompt and what do we need to understand about this technology. So our members are really not just living in the past or wanting to learn about historical things, but also very much attuned to what's happening in the present. And I mentioned the Grateful Dead class. One of our other popular classes was Taylor Swift.
3: Wow.
5: Because so many of our members wanted to understand, what are their grandchildren listening to? Why are these concerts selling out all over America? Why can't I get a hotel room in Chicago when Taylor Swift is there?
3: All valid questions.
5: But you've taken classes that aren't just art history, haven't you, Cheryl?
6: Oh, yes. Yeah.
5: Like what?
6: Well, I'm taking the Agatha Christie class, and I'm taking a class on the Great Recovery. It's
5: The Great Replacement Theory.
6: Great Replacement Theory. I always get that wrong. I know it's GR. The Great Replacement Theory. And it's so interesting. You see, you just go through life and you see things on the surface. And this class is really giving you the foundation for why people are doing what they're doing now in politics, in life, etc. It's just really, really fascinating. I'm taking a class the second 5 weeks on propaganda.
3: Interesting.
6: And how different countries have used propaganda. And those are the kinds of things that, would you have taken it before? Maybe. But why not now and see what happens, see what it makes you interested in doing the next time.
3: It sounds like there's so much variability in these course offerings that anybody with any given set of interests, even if they had, you know, a certain profession in the past, could absolutely just take any category and any list of mixed types of classes, which is so such an appealing idea for me as a STEM major. I'm a nursing major, and I often feel like bottled into my curriculum in that way. And I was like, just thinking now as you were saying that, Cheryl, I would love to take an art history class, and I hope that I have space for that in the future. And so it feels like an incredible opportunity to be able to kind of structure your learning in whichever way it feels good to you, which I guess leads into my next question. Lisa, you were mentioning a little bit about all of these course offerings coming from member interest. What's that process like of members suggesting and proposing courses?
5: Well, we have course evaluations for all of our courses. In fact, we use the same instrument that undergraduate courses do, the OMET surveys, the Office of Measurement and Evaluation of Teaching Surveys, and they go out for all of our OLLI courses. But in addition to evaluating the current courses, we always ask the question, what topics or instructors would you like to hear from in the future? And we collect one of my staff members, Anita, our program assistant, will collect all of those recommendations, present them to the curriculum committee so that the curriculum committee can say, oh, a lot of people are asking about religion courses. We should find some more courses on religion, and really be responsive to what members are telling us. A lot of times, they also respond with their attendance. So if we offer a certain course and only 10 people enroll and only 5 people end up attending, then we know that's probably not a topic that our members are generally interested in. And we will always, try new things. This coming spring, we're going to be offering an online bridge class.
3: Whoa.
5: There's apparently a program where you can play bridge online, and the instructor is going to be teaching kind of advanced bridge. I don't play bridge, so I'm just making words up as I go along. But like advanced bidding and some more things that you then can practice using this online tool that he's going to be using with the students. So we're always looking for new and interesting things, and we'll see. It might be that there's a great demand for bridge, and it might be that only 8 people sign up and we know we're not going to run that again. So we listen to both the members' words, but also our members' actions in terms of what they want to enroll in and how much they attend.
6: I think that's really that level of responsiveness and wanting people to take things that will be interesting to them. Or, you're looking for something, well, try this. Maybe this is what. So that's why I've liked Pitt OLLI, because of that responsiveness and that interest in having as many different, a variety of choices that you can select from.
3: And it's actually interesting to hear you talk about that AI segment of classes, Lisa, a little earlier. Because I'm taking an informatics class as well, which is talking a lot about AI in healthcare and in medicine. Mm-hmm. So it's just so interesting to me to see how those catalogs are overlapping.
4: In my environmental science class, we're talking a lot about AI and its effects on the outside world, that stuff we might not notice now, but maybe 10 years down the line, we might start to see.
5: Yeah, and our members are just as concerned about the ethics and the environmental impacts mm-hmm. and the privacy impacts that will affect them, but their children, their grandchildren, their neighbors, their friends. You know, it's a topic that is growing, and we all have to stay informed about it.
6: And what are the realities? Because you hear so much, what is actually, mm-hmm. what can it actually do, and what can't it do? So that's something that's prompts you

0: And now some Ollies have returned to primarily in-person environments, but because our members discovered the conveniences and the benefits of online learning, we've continued with that practice. But many people thought, well, your members aren't going to be able to learn Zoom. Your members aren't going to be able to understand this technology. But they did. They learned it. They embraced it. And they're continuing to learn and embrace new and, you know, change, because that's how you grow.
1: That's so interesting. We were just talking about class, but bouncing off of that, what can Ollie offer socially for its members outside of the classrooms? You mentioned the virtual coffee earlier, but what else is there?
2: Well, there are the trips that Lisa was talking about. There are the day trips, and then obviously the more expanded trips out of the country. And there are lunches, bring your own lunch. And there are, coffees, things online and things in person that you can go to.
0: And just to speak a little bit more about our international travel opportunities, I mean, we do have some great, we just last spring had a regional trip to Philadelphia, which was 3 days, 2 nights. And people got to go to Independence Hall, and they got to go to the Museum of Art, and they got to go to the Longwood Gardens, which is beautiful. Mm-hmm.
3: Shout out to Philadelphia. That's my hometown.
0: Yay, Philly. Sorry.
1: Go Birds.
0: Pittsburgh people. I can't believe you just said Go Birds.
3: Sorry
0: online.
3: To trigger our listener audience.
1: I'm sorry.
2: I'm from Pittsburgh.
3: Yeah.
0: So we had that Philly trip. We have, generally every year we go to Chautauqua, which, if you've never heard of Chautauqua Institute, it is like summer camp for adults up in New York. Lots of lectures, lots of music, lots of theater and art, and there's a lake, and it's wonderful. So we've done day trips there. But then we do have a pretty robust international travel program, and sometimes they are connected directly with courses. For example, when I first became director, I had a lot of people tell me about this trip that had been canceled in 2020. One of our instructors taught architecture, and he had planned this trip to Spain to visit the architectural works of Gaudi. And it got canceled, obviously. It was in 2020. And they said, can you bring that back? Can you bring it back? So one of the first things I did was start researching. The travel company was defunct who they had been using. So I, long story short, we sent a group of Ollie members with this instructor to Barcelona and to Bilbao, and they found every piece of our Gaudi architecture, every lamppost that was designed by Gaudi, every house, every room, every building. It was a great experience for them, and he taught a course both before the trip and after the trip so that people who couldn't go on the trip could still experience that learning and that delight of Gaudi's architecture. But then people who did get to go on the trip really were enriched by both their classroom learning and their out-of-class learning. Sometimes we do things just for fun. There was a trip to Finland to see the Northern Lights.
3: Wow.
0: And it was in March, and it was cold, but I will say it was such a fun trip. We only saw the Northern Lights, like, really through our cameras, like, lenses, because they weren't really visible. But we also drove dog sleds, and we rode in a reindeer-pulled sleigh, and we, slept in an igloo and visited Helsinki and learned about the history of Finland. It was a great trip. And so it was very educational, but not necessarily connected to a class. Although, I will shout out, one of our instructors, when he saw that trip in our catalog, he created a class called The Music of Finland so that he could kind of tie into that educational experience. And that's amazing.
3: And so did a lot of the members that went on that trip to Finland then also participate in that music class?
0: Yeah, and a lot of people took that class who might not have taken a music class.
3: Sure.
0: And I will say, The Music of Finland is very eclectic. Most people are familiar with Sibelius, who's a classical composer, but we also listen to some, like, alt 80s Finnish punk rock. We listen to some really interesting Finnish music. So it wasn't all Sibelius.
3: Cheryl, what travel opportunities have you taken part in?
2: I have not taken any travel opportunities. I travel into Pitt and take a person class.
0: That's an

0: Arduous journey, Cheryl. Let's not discount
1: that. Finding a parking space.
2: Oh, yes.
1: No, I haven't. But they all sound wonderful. There's one that's being planned that I would love to go on because it's all centered around, it's Chile, mm-hmm. and it's based upon Chilean wine. And the instructor teaches that course. And I know about this instructor through my friend who goes out religiously and buys 5 bottles of wine. She's by herself. Well. She's by herself, and she buys that 5 bottles of wine, and each week she tries it and then drinks it for the rest of the week. But she says, I want to go on that trip because he's made just the whole idea. It's so multisensory. The way he talks about Chile and the way he talks about any of the wine that he's teaching about. It's just, I don't think I've had any classes where the instructor has not been so fully engaged and interested in what he or she is teaching. That's the part that's really great.
0: Yeah, we have some members who, you know, instructors who have such a following that the instructor could teach, let's watch paint drying on the wall, and they would get 60 people for that class because they would make it interesting.
2: Well, I guess that's a great opportunity to shift the conversation to a little bit talking about the impact of your organization, because you mentioned these dedicated instructors who love what they teach and these members who are so passionate about these classes they're taking. So I would just love to hear, I guess, from both of your perspective as the director and also to you, Cheryl, as a member who's taken so many of these classes, how have you seen Ollie's offerings better its members?
1: How it benefits me as a member?
2: Sure, or what have you observed in other members?
1: I took this class on endocrinology. Now, stop and think about that. Why would you take a class? I thought, you know, I don't know anything about the endocrinology system. I have learned so much about that, and then I was told I needed to go see an endocrinologist. Well, let me tell you, I knew exactly the questions to ask, et cetera, because
2: yes.
1: This gentleman, the instructor, was so knowledgeable, and he was so engaging. The impact is you learn new things that will help you in your everyday life. You expand your knowledge so that you just want to learn things that are adjacent to it. I mean, there's just a variety of benefits that you got to try it. You really do.
0: I would say, two, there are the practical benefits. So if you take that class in prompt engineering, you can write better prompts
2: right.
0: to help your AI. Or I didn't know the endocrinology story. That's fabulous, too.
2: That was really interesting.
0: But it's also a greater engagement with the world and a greater level of cognitive activity where you're not just scrolling on a screen. You're not, you know... You're really actively engaged. And I will tell the story of one of our members who only takes classes online, a former faculty member at Pitt, but she's a member with us. And she has her strong interests. She loves art history. She loves history. She mostly talks at the online coffee hours about those topics. But because other members were talking about this Grateful Dead class, and I won't age her, but she never listened to the Grateful Dead music, really didn't know anything about them at all. But because other members were so passionate and so excited about this class, she decided to give it a try, and she loves it.
2: That's great.
0: And I was like, I am so happy for you that, first of all, you have the capacity to broaden your mind, to try something new that you really had no interest of or knowledge of before, but also that... Look, you discovered some new music that you're enjoying, and you're enjoying the class, and she's so engaged in the way she was talking about it. It just warmed my heart. It made me so happy. So I think those are the real kind of impacts that we have, where people are staying actively engaged, they're staying cognitively active, but they're also making connections with each other and with the wider world, that they are, again, I'm going to keep coming back to that lifelong learning mantra,
2: yes,
0: that it's a journey and you keep learning. Everyone should keep learning.
1: And the classes aren't, it's not a long semester. They're short. The classes are an hour and a half long. And the level of content that is in each of those classes, you just learn so much. It's really well done. And I think about instructors trying to put everything that they want to teach you. And it has to be so broad, but they narrow it down to a particular level that it's doable and that you think, yeah, maybe I'll take another class or I'll do something adjacent to that.
2: Absolutely. And I'm just looking at our clock here. We only have about 10 minutes left in our conversation, which means we have time for a little bit longer in our conversation before we hit our last break and conclude briefly. And so I was just curious, Lisa, because I remember talking to you a little bit this week. We hopped on Zoom and chatted about this interview coming up today. And something that you said really, really stuck with me, which was the idea of retirement being just as impactful of a change of a period of life as mm-hmm. going to college for the first time is. Could you talk a little bit more about that?
0: Absolutely. When we think about life milestones, you generally think of the big ones, like your first step or your first day of school or, you know, your first job. Those are big life milestones that are often celebrated, often recognized. But the transition from working full time to retirement full time is not as recognized as the monumental milestone that it is. And I think some people are not prepared for it. They are not prepared mentally. They may not be prepared physically or socially. If their social network is through their work, if their daily schedule is through their work, it's very hard to transition from a very busy, active, important life that then all of a sudden you're retired and things have changed. So that's where I think our program also helps bridge that gap between full-time work and retirement, and it enhances retirement. It's a part of retirement, but it doesn't have to be just retirement. I am also in the Agatha Christie class.
2: Oh, fun.
0: And I absolutely love it. Like, I will not schedule anything on Wednesday nights now because I have to be home to take the Agatha Christie
2: class. Just a few hours
0: class.
2: Now. That's exciting.
0: That's right. We've got to wrap this up soon because I got to get home for Agatha Christie. But, I'm a full-time working person, so I can only take a class in the evening, usually just once a week. And it enriches my life. It makes me, and I've read Agatha Christie since I was a kid, and I have learned new things in this course. I have seen the books differently. I've seen the characters differently. And that's so enriching to me. And I do probably act like many of our members, where I will now talk to anyone at any time about what I've learned in the Agatha Christie class.
1: You know, retirement being that I have retired, working 10-hour days, just going nonstop. When I retired, it was really rough for the first month. But I knew I was going to join Ollie because I had friends who did that. And that was that helped start to shape my year. And I started just going by year. But what I notice is I have a number of friends who have been retired or are getting ready to retire, and they're not exactly sure what they want to do. And I keep saying, hey, you know what? Ollie's there. We could take these classes. We could do this together. And they're afraid. I think there has to be some way. There are some people who just won't take that next step. You know that they would absolutely love it. They would love to come into Oakland. They would love to take, you know, a Zoom course, but they need that one step. And that's being so involved with Ollie, how do you convince someone to do that? Because you know it'll enrich them so much.
2: Absolutely.
0: One thing that we have tried to do is make it easy for people to choose us. We have recently restructured our membership so that we can offer an introductory membership where members can take two classes. They can audit a class for, you know, a low fee that, you know, you can learn more on our website, olli.pitt.edu. It makes a great gift also if you're a younger listener and you're thinking, what could I get for my parent or grandparent? But to get to Cheryl's point, it can be a big leap, you know, to try something new, to, you know, and some people start like, I'm just going to take one class. I'm just going to test the waters and see how it is. And then a year later, we see them taking eight classes.
2: Yeah, well, that's an incredible perspective, especially as it relates to the younger people listening as a gift, because I wanted to jump into that a little bit. But it seems that we may not have the time to. I'm really a little bit disappointed in that. I've read so many beautiful questions. And it happens every week. I should know it's coming that I get so excited about each conversation. And then the conversation goes so well that we end up running the conversation in a different beautiful direction. But we only have 9 minutes left in our conversation, and we still have to hit our second break. So we're going to go quickly. We'll be away for about a minute and a half, and we'll be right back to conclude. So you're listening here to Campus Roundtable on WPTS Radio.
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2: Listening to Campus Roundtable here on WPTS Radio. Well, dear Campus Roundtable listener, thank you so much for joining us for our third and final segment of our show today. And unfortunately, it's going to be a little short one. We only have about 7 minutes left to talk to our wonderful guests, Lisa and Cheryl from the Osher Lifelong Learning Institute. And so it's going to be a great way to just close out our wonderful show today and look forward to the rest of our semester. Before we do that, I just need to comment on this weather. It feels too beautiful not to. Looking out the window over Lisa's shoulder here, it is an absolutely gorgeous day. Very autumnal, if you will. The leaves are rustling on their branches. The sky is clear. And walking to class this morning, the air was so crisp and cool. And I was in my fleece. And it was everything that I could possibly want out of an early fall day. And so I'm just so thrilled about that. And I'm excited for it to continue.
8: Wishing for many more.
2: But also hoping to hold off that winter cold maybe as long as possible.
8: That's true.
2: Before we close, Lisa and Cheryl, could you just talk a little bit about what goals Olli might have moving forward in the next couple of years?
0: Absolutely. Well, I mentioned growing our membership. We definitely want to reach more people and more people who Cheryl was describing before the break, people who might not know about our program, who need that bridge between work and retirement, who could benefit from our program either socially or cognitively or just, you know, curiously. And we want to continue to maintain our robust online and in-person course offerings. That's the hallmark of our program. We want to continue to engage learners in a variety of different ways, both in and out of the classroom. I'd say that big time goals would be to not be the best kept secret.
2: Yeah, absolutely.
0: to make sure that everybody knows about us and that we reach rural people, that we reach urban learners, that we reach people both in Pittsburgh and outside of Pittsburgh. I'd love to be one of those Ollies that maybe has an extension and, you know, we reach people in Bradford or you know, other Pitt campuses. There's lots of possibilities for us.
1: Earlier, maybe a couple years ago, we started looking at co-generations. So different ages working together. And Ollie obviously is 50 and better, but how could we engage more young people in taking classes, you know, short, I don't know. I think the possibilities are endless to just attract a variety of different participants of all ages and interests, etc. That's the fun part of it. Never knowing, you know, like what's going to happen next, but let's just do it. Let's just go.
2: And I'm excited to watch it happen. Yeah. And if you're listening to all of this and have liked and enjoyed and were excited by what Lisa and Cheryl had to say today, you can absolutely check out their website that Lisa mentioned a little bit earlier to look to get involved with them. But unfortunately, Roundtable listeners, we only have time to talk about the rest of our semester, and then we have to say goodbye until next Wednesday. I know, I'm sad too. This is my favorite part of my week. But it's been such a great time talking to both of you, Lisa and Cheryl. Thank you so much for coming on.
1: Well, thank you.
0: Thank you for having us. We're so glad to be here.
2: Well, looking forward to the rest of the semester. We have some great Roundtable programming coming up. Next week on Roundtable, we will have the Outdoor Club, the Pitts Outdoor Club, which is an incredible organization. They do travel, lots of outdoor opportunities both here in Pittsburgh, and they travel out to other places to do hikes and stuff like that. It'll be refreshing, I think, to talk to a campus organization, to talk to a student group for the first time since our very first show of the year. And so if you're interested in that show, you can absolutely tune right in here to 92.1 FM next Wednesday at 3 p.m. Well, Dino, thank you so much for joining me today and help ask questions.
8: No problem. 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
2: 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Until then, I've been Jules Nisley, and you're listening to Campus Roundtable on WPTS Radio.
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21: 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Welcome back to 92.1 WPTS Pittsburgh. You're listening to WPTS Sports. We're here with the middle relievers. I'm Pablo.
22: I'm Jordan.
23: I'm James.
24: And I'm Stella.
22: And we got Aiden coming in, but he's out right now.
21: Quick little bathroom break. Anyway, before we get into the show, I have a few announcements to make. So here at WPTS, we're giving away two pairs of tickets to see Enoha.
22: That's what the post-it is, actually.
21: Oh. 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To enter, you can visit our Instagram at WPTS Radio and tag a friend under our giveaway post. The giveaway will be through Monday, the 28th of September, and winners will be announced on the 29th. Good luck. Additionally, WPTS is your home for Pitt football on the radio this season. Tune in this Saturday at noon for live coverage from Acrisure Stadium as the Panthers host the Bucknell Bison. WPTS is also proud to spotlight local underground artists on our weekly live show. Tune in tonight at 9 p.m. for a performance from Pittsburgh-based disc jockey Bus Crates. Lastly, it is Hispanic Heritage Month from September 15th to October 15th. 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Lastly, here in Pittsburgh, it's currently 67 degrees, mostly cloudy. Weather ahead looks to be in the 60s and 70s and 50s in the morning, so seems to finally be cooling off a little bit, which is good. But something that seemingly hasn't cooled off yet is Pitt football, who is 3-0. I mean, talk about that last Thursday night game against Syracuse where they won 27-13 when we
22: left. Yeah, you know, some positive takeaways and also some negative takeaways from this game. Overall, this game did not leave me with a great taste in my mouth, but a win is a win, so that's the overarching take that I've got going.
21: 10 AP votes as well.
22: Yeah, up from like one the week before. Don't want to put too much stock into the AP poll this early into the year. But, you know, great solid defensive effort mixed with a weirdly bad game from Mason Heinschel. And Syracuse just shooting themselves in the foot over and over again. Steve Angeli had a bad game. They kept getting penalized. So, yeah, no, it's kind of a mixed bag for Pitt. But it's good to win by multiple touchdowns. That's the bottom line.
21: I mean, I think something that was, aside from, you know, something negative with Mason Heinschel's performance, one of the biggest positives I'd obviously take away was the rushing game. I mean, three total touchdowns. Mason Heinschel rushed for a touchdown, and Lavelle Wright had 14 for 81 yards and a touchdown, and Damon Ferguson as well at 100 yards off 10 carries and a touchdown, averaging 10 yards per carry. It's an impressive stat. So, I mean, the Panthers, all things considered, obviously wasn't a great game, but, you know, they got the win and heading into a game against Bucknell, this weekend where, you know, Bison have struggled, to say the least, this year, losing to some subpar opponents. But, you know, the Panthers take that win and, you know, get momentum heading into Virginia Tech. And, I don't know, just a lot of good potential for the Panthers to just keep it hot. Anyone else have any thoughts from the game against Syracuse?
3: Yeah, again, kind of not clean from Pitt. I will say the thing that impressed me the most about Pitt on Thursday was that's probably the best I've seen them run the ball against a Power 5 team, maybe since Cade Bell has taken over as OC, even with all the talented backs that Pitt has. Again, it's a Cade Bell system. You know, he likes to air it out and likes to get the ball open in space. Pitt's never really going to grind you out, run the ball, you know, 30, 40 times down the game and just beat people up. But I feel like because they were able to run the ball effectively against Syracuse, even with that 10-point second quarter that Syracuse put together, it never really felt like the game was out of control for Pitt. You know, they got on top of Syracuse early, took advantage of some mistakes. Would like to see Mason throw the ball a little better. That was probably one of his worst games I've seen him play as a Pitt quarterback. Even if it wasn't, again, horrible, 10 of 23, 123 yards, one pick. That's not the worst stat line I've ever seen a Pitt quarterback put up. Shout out to new prison inmate Phil Kukovic.
21: Who stole a box truck from UPMC facility, if anybody was unaware.
3: My favorite thing on seeing on Twitter was someone took a photo of the county jail that's downtown and just the caption was, "Hi, Phil." But yeah, Mason needs to play better going forward. It was kind of bad weather there for a little bit. Not UCF bad, but it was still, you know, rainy and the ball's a little wet and everything. So, yeah. Sure. And run defense could have been a little better for Pitt, specifically when it comes to Ahmad Miller. 14 of 78, 5.5 yards a carry. That was pretty good. That's probably the best anybody has run on Pitt this year, even if overall still a pretty good, solid performance from the run defense. Even with the two picks, pass defense gave up too many nice plays for my liking. But again, I think in the last three or maybe the last two home last three games against Syracuse, again, or Syracuse quarterbacks against Pitt's defense in the last three games, 2 touchdowns, 10 interceptions. Like, Pitt has just dominated Syracuse in this.
22: Yeah, last week I asked you guys, why isn't Syracuse like a bigger rival for Pitt than some other schools? And I think I came to the realization of why. We just beat up on them. Like, it would be a pretty one-sided rivalry. Maybe they hate us, actually.
3: They've only beat us one time this century in Pittsburgh.
21: Whoa.
3: And I think 3 times in the series overall since the turn of the century.
21: I mean, yeah, it's just orange keeps getting crushed for Syracuse. And
22: orange keeps getting squeezed, Pablo.
21: Yes, there you go. And it's rather unfortunate.
22: Aiden and Stella, what were your takeaways from this game?
4: You know, I agree with what we've touched on so far. The run game looked great. It wasn't a terrific overall performance. Big shout out to Damon Ferguson filling in for Boozy. I mean, he's been terrific. You know, I still don't know what to think of this team through 3 games. Part of it's just the downside of a college football schedule. But I got the Virginia Tech game next Saturday night circled on my calendar. That's the one that
22: absolutely,
4: I think will really show if we're legit or not.
22: I think that's a good segue into, and not necessarily previewing this week against Bucknell, because it's a pretty easy call for the win. Don't want to look past anyone, but it's a pretty easy call. But I want to pose this to you guys as more of like a preview for the next few weeks for Pitt. What does Pitt need to get out of this week against Bucknell? What position do they need to be in to get a win at Virginia Tech? And what is the season outlook as it stands 3 games into the season?
21: Wait, you want to repeat the question really quickly? The last part? Like, the outlook on...
22: Just generally, at this point in the season, 3 games in, we've had a game of conference play. What is the outlook right now for Pitt football?
21: I mean, in my opinion, I would just say cautiously optimistic. I mean, in the past few years, we've seen this again. The Panthers go 5-6-0, whatever it may be. People are talking about them being ranked a few weeks before. They get ranked. They have one good game. And then the wheels of the wagon fall off and everything goes downhill. But, I mean, it's hard to say because at this point in the previous two seasons when the Panthers were 3-0, or not 3-0, but the Panthers were off to a better start, I would have said the same thing, that I didn't think they would have flopped. But I don't know. I think it's positive. Obviously, there's been some things I think they need to clean up before, you know, getting into tougher opponents, as in 2 weeks from now playing at Virginia Tech, night game, primetime television, Friday night. And then right after that, I mean, obviously UNC is going to be tough. And then at Boston College, any away ACC game's tough. And then at Miami, that's a completely separate issue. But I don't know. I'd say I'm happy with how they've done, but there's still a lot of room to grow. And what are your guys' thoughts?
1: I would say I'm kind of a broken record on this, but the Pitt defense, I think, is really where it's at when it comes to a strong Pittsburgh team here. Like, they've been, I would say, our strongest, like, side so far this year. I think they just need to keep doing that. I think they need to stay strong, especially, like, the defensive line has been very, very good, but the defensive, like, coverage on the run game needs to be a lot better. So I think if they can iron that out this week against Bucknell, then I think we're in a lot better position against Virginia Tech.
4: I guess I'll play a little devil's advocate. I feel like they've looked good, but, I mean, they're effectively 2-0 with a really, really close win over UCF and then a win over Syracuse, who might be the worst team in the ACC. So, you know, I think they're – I mean, if they show up against Bucknell on Saturday and they beat them by 60 points, I feel like that should almost be expected, but – It'll make me feel a lot better going into Virginia Tech. And if they win that game, then I will hop on the wagon 100%.
22: Yeah, Aiden, I'm going to have to agree with you there. I'm going to have to agree with Aiden. Frankly, I don't think Pitt's proved anything at this point. I really wanted them to win convincingly against Syracuse. And yeah, they won by multiple scores, but I think Syracuse lost that game more than Pitt won that game, to be honest with you.
21: Yeah, almost an exact same score as the matchup at Syracuse last year, where they won 30-13. 27-13.
22: Yeah, I think they've, like you said, Pablo, they got some stuff to clean up. I think Heinschel, hey, great week one against Miami of Ohio. That doesn't prove anything. They've also been getting hurt, especially on the defensive side of the ball. Some depth pieces are down too. I think they got to use this Bucknell week to get some guys healthy. It's I don't want to call it a mini bye week because that sounds super arrogant, but that's what this is going to have to be. And hopefully they can clean themselves up for Virginia Tech, because that is a scary – that being your first away game of the season, that it's not even screaming trap game at that point. That is just screaming you're not favored. And Pitt's got some work to do, even if they have a 3-0 record.
21: Yeah. Mm-hmm. James, you have any thoughts?
3: Yeah. A thing that surprised me that Stella touched on, I was not expecting the defense to be as good as it has been so far. Again, light competition, group of six team, albeit a pretty solid one in Miami of Ohio, UCF, which was played in the middle of the Atlantic Ocean, and then you have Syracuse, which is still, you know, finding its footing as a program. And then now you have Bucknell, who is averaging 12 points a game at the FCS level. So I think that tells you what we're kind of facing this weekend. But they have been solid nonetheless, regardless of whoever's in front of them. Bucknell, I like the game for Bucknell. Because, like Jordan said, it's an opportunity to get the team healthy. You know, Pitt is favored by 52.5 this week, actually. Again, not encouraging gambling in the slightest on this program or on this.
22: We use it for information.
3: Yeah, we're just telling it as it is.
22: James, you think they cover the spread?
3: 52.5. I don't know. I don't
21: against Bucknell.
22: I don't. 52.5 is a ludicrous spread for any game. I don't care if it's Bucknell. I don't care if it's Ole Miss.
3: Like, I think Pitt's going to beat them by maybe four more scores. But, yeah, 53 points is kind of hard to beat regardless of the level or who you're playing, even if it is a lowly 1-3 FCS team. So I hesitate to say anything on the matter, but I think Pitch is going to win handily. And if not, then, you know, next week's episode gets a lot more interesting for everybody listening at home. But, yeah, don't want to say look past Bucknell, because this game gives you a lot of opportunities to get people in to rest your star players that you're going to need for Virginia Tech. Especially the running backs have kind of, or Boozy Turner's been the catalyst for that. He's been in and out. So if you're able to, it is kind of a committee affair at running back last week against Syracuse. So if you're able to, like, get your guy back for Virginia Tech and the onslaught that is the ACC schedule, then I think you're set. You set yourself up pretty well. But yeah, as a team as a whole, is about where I expected them to be. 3-0, possibly 4-0, heading into Virginia Tech, that being the first real opportunity of the season.
21: Mm-hmm.
3: And ACC schedule otherwise is pretty manageable. North Carolina, BC, Georgia Tech, Florida State, Cal, like the rest of them haven't looked all that impressive. Either have been mediocre to outright awful in the case of Boston College and arguably UNC. So schedule is pretty manageable otherwise. It's just that three-headed monster of Virginia Tech, Miami, and Louisville that concerns me. Louisville is a really good team this year, and I think they showed it off in their game against SMU, but we can talk about that when we talk about CFB as a whole.
22: Yeah,
3: but
22: I was going to say, I mean, y'all want to get into some wider college football talk?
3: Yeah.
22: Yeah. James, you brought it up. We'll talk about the elephant of the room of LSU Ole Miss at some point, but we got to talk. Let's talk about Louisville SMU, and let's talk about Louisville as a team, because another great game that Louisville played.
3: Mm-hmm.
22: And I mentioned this when they narrowly lost to Ole Miss. I said Louisville has made a statement that they are here to play in the conference. And I think this game, they've cemented themselves as the second team, the second best team in the conference behind Miami. What were your guys' thoughts on this game, Louisville versus Ole Miss, or Louisville versus SMU? Louisville versus SMU. That's the game we're talking about.
21: Mm-hmm.
3: I guess I'll start with it. Louisville played pretty much dominated SMU in the second half, outscoring them 27-14. Yeah. It was a pretty good game in the first half, but picking off Kevin Jennings twice. Keenholz has been awesome so far for Louisville, or 14-23, 177 for or 177 yards and two touchdowns. No turnovers, which was the big difference in this game for Louisville. You know, play clean football. Kevin Jennings, his entire career at SMU has been the issue, has been the turnovers. He had two picks against Florida State, two or three, and then two more against Louisville. SMU has also really underwhelmed so far for me. They had that close win at Doe Campbell to start the year, and then now a 10-point loss to Louisville. Again, they were the team that could have competed with Miami for the ACC, if not the college football playoff, to start the year. But, yeah, those turnovers and really the play of Kevin Jennings hasn't really impressed me so far. So they have a pretty light schedule ACC-wise coming up ahead of them. They do get Virginia and Virginia Tech, albeit at home in Gerald Ford Stadium. But that is a mountain to climb if they want to get back into the title race. But yeah, SMU not that impressive so far. Louisville and Lincoln Keyhole specifically better than their record of 2-1 indicates. And Louisville also has a very light schedule throughout the rest of the year. I think their hardest game on their schedule might be us, actually. Like, looking at the rest of the way.
22: It's a crazy statement.
3: Wake, NC State, Florida State, Syracuse, Stanford, Georgia Tech, UNC, and then Pitt before they end the year against their rival Kentucky. So I don't think it's ridiculous to say Pitt's, like, the hardest team of that ACC cohort.
22: Hey, the ACC runs through Pitt. The ACC, book it now. Book it now.
21: We'll see what happens in October 24th.
3: Yeah.
22: No, but like you touched on, James, Lincoln Keels, not actually the best line. He did throw two touchdowns, no interceptions, Only 177 passing yards. The real star of the game was Ka'Jawn Brown, the running back, although he wasn't even the best back in that game. That was Kendrick Raphael, who ran for almost 200 yards. But, yeah, what this game showed me, ACC run defenses, not up to snuff. But, yeah, this was a big one for Louisville. I think this is going to cost SMU in conference, and if they have to go for an at-large bid, it's going to definitely cost them down the line.
21: Yeah.
22: Anyone else have thoughts on this one?
1: Too particular. I was going to say, Jordan, I very much agree with what you said earlier of LSU, Louisville being the number two team. the number two team here in the ACC now behind Miami, especially considering Virginia's deeply aggravating loss to West Virginia this weekend. I think they really, really dropped considering their very, very poor defense. So I would 100% agree. Now that Virginia, I think, is knocked down a bit more, I think Louisville's definitely up at number two.
22: Cool.
21: I mean, I think we can move on to a game that a lot of people were anticipating, Ole Miss, LSU. I mean, obviously Ole Miss came through. They took care of business, 32-24. And Trinidad Chambliss, who I believe is a little bit older than Cade Cunningham going into his fifth or sixth year in the NBA, handled business. I mean, 360 yards, two touchdowns. But, I mean, obviously the bigger storyline was, you know, Lane Kiffin and against his former team. And I don't know, what are you guys' thoughts on that game?
4: I know last week I talked about how great Lane Kiffin was and how he was the I compared him to the Nick Saban of the modern CFP, but I just want to apologize for what I said because, I mean, that's unforgivable.
22: I'd like to apologize to absolutely nobody.
4: I'm apologizing to everybody. Old
21: Conor McGregor reference there.
4: I feel horrible. I forgot how much I hadn't watched any LSU games, I'll be honest, until I turned on that Ole Miss LSU game, and it really reminded me how much I should hate Lane Kiffin.
22: Hey, you know, LSU almost came back into that one.
4: They did, you know.
22: You know he fired up his boys in the locker room.
4: I still do think he's a good coach, but I should just never come on these airwaves and compliment him because he really is just he's just an evil dude.
22: Look, he's playing the heel role. Like, he's playing into
4: it. He's playing it well. Yeah. He's playing it well. And
22: he's a good coach.
4: He is. Well, I mean, he is. He is a good coach. He's amazing, but he's Trinidad Chambliss is unbelievable. I mean, he might have propelled himself from a late third-round pick, like a Carson Beck-type projection, all the way into, like, the top five with that performance. He was outstanding.
22: I think he'll be the top quarterback to go in this draft.
4: Really?
22: Yeah, I think he is on the older side for a prospect, but I don't think NFL teams really care. I think they want more of a finished product, and I think he's the finished product because he's almost 25.
4: especially with how Tyler Shuck is playing right now. I think the people are going to start moving to older quarterbacks more in general.
22: Exactly. And I think that he's definitely in Heisman talk. I think,
4: he should be the favorite, in my opinion. I don't know who would win if not him if the season ended today.
1: Well, he is the favorite now, actually. Not that we endorse betting, but he is the Heisman betting favorite at DraftKings past Mensa now.
21: Again, this is purely for sports analysis, not
1: absolutely
21: endorsing,
1: absolutely
21: wasting your money in any manner. Don't do it. But, yeah.
22: This was absolutely big for Ole Miss, for the program. Pablo, you're a photographer. I'm sure you saw the frame of all the players pointing at Lane Kiffin afterwards. That was great.
21: That was a great shot.
22: Love that.
21: There was maybe another game we could talk about. I don't know if it was one we already did, but it was one of the ACC matchups where he just, like, got sacked in the end zone, like, in the last play of the game.
22: NC
21: State Vanderbilt.
22: That was a wacky end to that game.
3: Yeah, so, all right, just like setting the scene here in case anybody didn't see it, but I'm sure you've all seen it on social media or SportsCenter or whatever. Yeah, NC State picks off, or I think they had a significant lead over Vanderbilt, like three scores or something.
21: Yeah.
3: But either way, NC State lets Vanderbilt back into the game.
21: 21 points in the fourth quarter.
3: Yeah, pick them off on the last drive. Seems like everything's over. Cool. So all NC State and quarterback C.J. Bailey have to do is just, you're up three, just run the ball out of the back, just waste time in the end zone, run out of the back, and take the safety and you win, right? Decides to mess around in the end zone a little bit, and a Vanderbilt player knocks it out. and recovers it into the end zone for a walk-off touchdown for Vandy. Probably the dumbest way to lose a game in pretty much any sport I've seen. I can't recall a game that I've seen in any sport, any level, professional, collegiate, otherwise, where you just lose a 99.9% chance of winning. I think all time
21: college
3: programs are like 1,000 or 1,002 when having the lead with a second to go in possession of the ball. So
21: yeah, the other one was the Michigan ref game.
22: You know, that's absolutely a move I pull in Madden just because I hate doing victory formation in Madden. And I'm like, I'm going to run a play. I don't care. But, yeah, no, that was a wild end to that one.
21: Yeah, I mean, I just, it's like the thing of you're at the finish line, you just have to lean over, and then he pulled a hamstring and somehow fell before he got past the finish line. Yeah. It's just, you know, those are the type of things that you instill in a football player since, you know, your peewee days at 5 years old when the helmet's bigger than your entire torso. And it just... I understand this pressure of the game, but I mean, the only thing that should be going through your mind at that moment is do not get sacked. Do not fumble the ball. Just get rid of it. Take the safety. Do not fumble the football. And you just, I don't even want to know what happened in that locker room, but I know there's probably a lot of silence and then some sort of outburst from the head coach, but hey, CJ Bailey must not be feeling too high right now.
22: Yeah. I mean, I didn't end up reading this article because it came out just before, or I saw it just before we got on the air, but apparently he had a quote that was like, I'm putting this behind me, blah, blah, blah, blah, blah.
21: Yeah. I mean, yeah.
22: It's all you can do.
21: Yeah, I mean, for a team that is now 1-2, and, you know, they have a game against Appalachia App State next week, so should be able to get that to get back to .500, but then, you know, you play against Louisville and have no other ranked opponents actually for NC State for the rest of the year after Louisville, so maybe a chance to, you know, come back into contention. But yeah, just it's gonna be a tough loss,
22: yeah,
21: especially
22: after a killer.
21: Especially after a 73-0 win against Richmond the week before, when, you know, even CJ Bailey didn't have a great game in that for winning by 73 points.
22: He probably got pulled out really early though.
21: Oh, yeah, he got pulled a little bit. It was more just on the rushing game, like, yeah, two different guys with 2+ touchdowns and five total different running backs or backs got a rushing touchdown. So, yeah, I don't know. Just got to look forward if you're an NC State fan or player.
22: Well, should we look forward to week 3 of college football coming up? We got a bunch of ranked games that should be good. Guys, what games are you looking at as possible upset watches, possible like great games, games to watch?
21: I mean, Oregon, USC, a big Big Ten matchup. I mean, USC quarterback has been playing very well. I think he leads the league college football in passing yards. That'll be one that'll be fun to watch. And obviously, Oregon ranked 20, USC at 12. I don't know. I think another interesting one to keep an eye on, too, is two teams that have been struggling in the last week, LSU, Texas A&M. Texas A&M, I believe, fell 13 or 14 spots in the AP rankings.
3: Yeah, they were 8th in the country and got demolished at home against Kentucky.
22: Yeah, I don't think they should be ranked.
3: They shouldn't be ranked.
21: Yeah, but they obviously, they're hanging on to it. So likely after the loss to LSU, unless Lane Kiffin somehow manages to mess up again, Texas A&M will be out of the rankings. But
22: I think whoever loses this game, both teams' season is on the line here.
3: Yeah.
21: Yeah.
22: In week 3, which is a crazy take. Mm-hmm. But yeah, both teams are fighting for their seasons in week 3. I think a game that I'm on upset watch for, Tennessee, Texas.
21: Mm-hmm.
22: First of all, Neyland Stadium is a crazy environment to go in there.
21: Absolutely.
22: Texas, they came back and won against Ohio State. Absolutely must win comeback game for them, but I feel like that was more of a factor of Ohio State losing that game, much like Syracuse lost the game against Pitt. I feel like that was a factor of Ohio State choking, and I'm still not convinced about Arch Manning, and I think going into Neyland Stadium is just the perfect storm for that game to be an upset.
21: Yeah.
3: Other games I'm interested in, surprised to see Ole Miss actually 3.5-point underdogs when going into Florida this weekend.
22: You see that quote from the Florida coach?
3: Yeah.
22: Yeah, he And this is a quote from him, so I can say this is a direct quote. He said, in response to Florida being favored, he said, there are some great drugs out there. And yeah, no, I don't think Florida, or not Florida State. Did I say Florida State before? Florida should not be favored.
3: The Florida is a pretty good team this season. Jaden Baugh, a really good running back this year. So they're not pushovers in the slightest. And again, the Swamp is a very difficult environment to play in, and Ole Miss has lost their, I think, the last two.
22: You think this is an upset watch game?
3: It can't be an upset watch. Hard to say upset when you are the favorite, yeah. But like it would, I think this is a good opportunity for Florida to pick up a huge win. Kind of hate to say rebuilding because they're still a great team by SEC status, but haven't been in the last couple years. One game I'm not looking forward to in the sense that I think is going to be absolutely disgusting, but it's two ranked teams, so I need to talk about it. Iowa at Michigan, 3:30 on CBS. Yeah, it sounds like some good old Big Ten. It seems like a good opportunity for some, if you're a fan of Big Ten football, you know, that 17-14, maybe even 13-10 kind of game.
22: Yeah. I'm taking 10-7, Iowa.
3: Who wins that one? Iowa or Michigan?
22: Iowa.
3: I think Michigan just because at home, but yeah, I'm with you. Like 10 hammer.
22: Like this is going to be a great nap game.
3: Great Mac game?
22: No, great nap. Game. Taking nap a nap.
21: Game. Huh. Does anyone know where game day is going to be this weekend?
3: I think it's at Neyland, even though the game's at noon for some reason. Huh. Ban noon games.
4: I do mind if I touch on one more upset.
21: Yeah.
4: There's a team marching in from Lewisburg, Pennsylvania that I think has a real shot to upset the Pittsburgh Panthers. Give me Bucknell this Saturday at noon.
22: Are you a Bucknell fan?
4: No, I'm kidding around. I'm just kidding. Unironically, though, I think Wisconsin beats Penn State.
22: Oh, yeah.
4: It's at Beaver Stadium, but I don't care. I think Penn State's beaten no one.
22: This isn't their whiteout game, is it?
4: No, it's not.
21: That's probably going to be...
3: I think that's the USC game in 1 or 2 weeks, I think.
21: October 10th, 7:30 p.m.
1: In two weeks.
22: You know what, Aiden? I did not know that Bucknell was in Pennsylvania, so we're
4: neither
22: all...
4: Did I. I had to look that up. I thought it was in New York.
22: I thought so, too. I thought Bucknell seems like one of those like upstate New York schools.
4: I really did. I thought it was New York, but I looked it up. Thinking of making that comment, so I'm glad I did.
21: I mean, yeah, Bucknell's been struggling. Richmond, who lost by 70 points.
22: Yeah, we're paying them to come play us. We got to win.
21: I mean, you have those times where you pay a team to come play, and then you see what has happened in the previous few years.
22: Don't even bring up UMass Rutgers. Don't even do that. That's just bad juju.
21: But Bucknell also just lost to an Ivy League team. I mean, can't slander. I'm from Providence. Hey, grew up watching Brown University football.
22: The Ivy League is the birthplace of football.
21: Exactly. I can't hate. I love watching some good Ivy League football.
3: Yes. What do you know about 1895 Yale?
22: What do you know about Princeton, the first football school? Or was that? It was Princeton Rutgers. Yeah. Mm-hmm. All right.
21: We can't be talking too much about national championships, though, as Pitt. Hasn't won one since the 70s, and most of those are from the pre-World War II era, so, yeah.
22: Yep. All right, guys, I think this is a good spot to take our first break.
21: Yeah.
22: Yep, and then when we come back, we're going to be talking NFL. We're going to be previewing, what are we, in week three now? Yeah, time's flying. All right, so stay tuned to the Middle Relievers here on 92.1 FM WPTS Radio.
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0: the middle relievers. Here we are, another week's gone by, another week of the NFL. And you could talk about a boring one, but relevant location-wise and in my feelings, the Patriots-Steelers, obviously Patriots came out with not a great win. Drake May, another questionable performance. Not as bad as last time, but still not good by any stretch of the imagination. But, I mean, Travion Henderson had that one, I think it was almost 50-yard touchdown. It was 48 or something like that. No, 39. 39-yard touchdown. But apart from that, the Patriots' offense was pretty quiet. It was more, I mean, Romeo Doubs didn't have three receptions for 96 yards. But other than that, it was more the Patriots' defense who really, you know, got stuff going. And yeah, it was just a great overall performance from the Patriots. Sorry, there's too much thoughts about the Pittsburgh Panthers on my mind. But
1: and
0: I mean, Gabe,
1: boy, the Steelers look. Yeah, his offense looked bad.
0: Aaron Rodgers was just getting steamrolled and just kept fumbling the ball. And I mean, Christian Ellis had the forced fumble. Gabe Jackson, I don't know how to pronounce that, had an interception. And also Christian Barmore had the forced fumble. And just Patriots played really well. And, you know, just tough to see for the Steelers and Aaron Rodgers, who, you know, as soon as I was at home that weekend watching the game and with my parents, and they saw that hit on Aaron Rodgers when he just got steamrolled, and, you know, he was just like, he's going to feel that one tomorrow. But I don't know, Colin or James, what are your thoughts on that unfortunate Pittsburgh-esque performance?
2: Yeah. I don't know. Maybe I'm kind of disappointing Jordan here, and I don't know, maybe the viewing public of Pittsburgh.
1: You're not going to scream and shout?
2: I just don't find it in me just get angry about this team anymore. There's just so much there. They're just a fascinating franchise to study right now, right? They've just made so many mistakes and flub-ups the last couple years that it all just leads to this, right?
1: Is it a mistake or flub-up if it's like a systemic problem?
2: It is a systematic, it is a systematic problem.
0: Nuke the entire team and start over.
2: The most frustrating thing about the Steelers losing is just dealing with Pittsburgh, is dealing with Steeler fans after the week, because there's always this, that's this fault, it's this fault. No, this guy isn't the problem. We just need to do more of this. Like, it is just, the entire franchise just needs a factory reset at this point. But yeah, it is only week two and I'm already complaining.
1: I have never seen a team that is more in need of a tank gear. Like, I don't ever condone tanking because, like, it sucks for the sport that it's in. But, yeah, the Steelers need a tank here. They need to – you can't have more of this mediocrity. You can't have years where you don't have draft stock. Like, this team needs to blow it up. And, man, Aaron Rodgers, he can throw the ball. But he can't – he's immobile. He was yelling at his linemen because he kept getting run over. Like, he's cooked. He's just cooked. And I don't think his linemen want to block for him, to be honest with you.
2: Here's my thing, and maybe egg will be on my face, but again, I just think there's so much talent on this team, you kind of can't blow it up, which is ultimately the problem. Mm-hmm. Before, I'm getting some side eyes here, but just, like, level with me here.
1: No, you're making a point here.
2: Who has the first overall EPA in the NFL right now, or in terms of defense? So, who has the second worst EPA offensively in football?
1: Steelers.
2: Yeah,
1: this is a known issue.
2: So yeah, that's the problem. You kind of, the way you've constructed this franchise, you've backed yourself in the corner where your obsession with always being as good as possible just gets you into where you are now, where you can't really blow it up because you have a couple of decent young pieces on both sides of the ball to work with. It really is just the offense that's the problem right now, right? Your receivers can't catch, namely your golden boy that you paid Justin Jefferson money has not worked out last year. Last year, I thought it was just a scheming thing because it was either Aaron or Arthur Smith that didn't want to push the ball downfield, and that's DK's, like, was a strong suit, and Seattle is just being a deep ball threat. But even now, he can't even do routine passes over the middle. Like, he can't even catch.

0: they're just, again, I still think the offensive line has a lot of potential down the line. Mm-hmm. It's just the way that they're moving it around is why, and again, why Aaron Rodgers is not the guy you want, because what is the worst thing to put behind a still-developing offensive line? A quarterback who can't move. Mm-hmm. As soon as the Steelers face anybody with a decent pass rush, which New England had last week, they were able to get after the quarterback and create havoc. And we saw it all throughout last year when they played teams like the Texans, Browns, etc. They just can't move the ball down the field because Aaron just can't move anymore. Yeah. So I'm not sure plugging or playing any of the other quarterbacks you have on the roster would fix the team necessarily, because there's so many issues with the offensive line and receiver room right now, which is also why I don't want to put in, again, I'm not a Mason Rudolph hater, but I'm also like, you know what he is. He's a serviceable backup at this point, but mm-hmm. you kind of just have to put him in, because putting in Drew Aller or Will Howard right now would be the worst possible thing you can do. Yeah. And you're just going to create bad habits with the receivers and offensive line that he has right now. So I think right, but Aaron's just unplayable. So if it means I have to see Mason Rudolph hoops for the next couple weeks, then you know what, I'm gonna deal with it.
1: I don't even think Aaron Rodgers is like the majority of the problem. Like, he's part of it for sure, but yeah. I think it's more just that wide receiver room has not panned out. The DK Metcalf experiment has failed.
2: He cannot catch a football. Seemed like he just rubbed his hands on a couple sticks of butter before he went out there for every play, and just kept making these unexcusable drops. And I think they even cut to him on the sideline and it looked like he was crying at some point. So I mean,
1: maybe he was sweating.
2: His head was down, and I saw the towel come off his face, and he did not look happy by any means. So it's just, I don't know, for a guy who's getting paid so much money and such a freak athlete, like, he's insane physique, super strong guy, like 6'5", just super lean, all muscle, and he just, it's weird to see. Like, he has the build of what should be one of the greatest wide receivers in the NFL, but it just, you know, he hasn't recently been able to keep up with that expectation that he's kind of put on himself.
1: Yeah. Oh, well, Steelers are on their way to another midseason, like usual. Sorry, James.
3: I think it's going to start.
2: The nine and eight seasons are over.
3: They look unbelievably bad. I mean, the Falcons in week one, beating them by a touchdown, that's basically a loss.
2: Yeah. Like,
0: leading receiver has 78 yards right now.
2: Ooh. Jeez. I mean, I would have thought that, you know, in my 4 years in Pittsburgh as a college student, I would have seen at least one good year from either, you know, the Steelers or any of the Pitt teams. And aside from volleyball, who, again, flops in the Final Four every year, it just hasn't, you know, come to fruition. And the Steelers, what their main problem has been is, like I've been saying the past 3 years, is that they don't want to shy away from trying to contend. And like I said, as much as I hate tanking and I think, you know, why would a team purposefully lose? It just seems like a team like Pittsburgh, who has been trying not to purposely lose and has been getting just good enough to maybe make the wild card or go 9-8 or 10-7 or whatever it may be, they just year after year keep disappointing the fans. And it just, I don't know. The Patriots did it. They were bad for a couple of years.
1: No,
2: and now,
1: the Patriots did a rebuild the right way.
2: Yeah, and they like I said, they did it. They had a tank. You know, they made it to the Super Bowl last year. There's still some questions surrounding the team this year, but the season's obviously still early. Guys are still getting settled in, especially.
1: But ultimately, the tank was necessary for New England. I think if the Steelers tank, it's going to be a long decline down instead of a sharp decline, because you have all this money on the books and you have all these young guys.
2: And the tank isn't going to do well because they haven't had that mindset, and they're paying guys. They're in win now mode, and it's going to be hard to just all of a sudden flip from the tank.
3: I love tanking. I'm sorry. I'm tired of all this stuff about how bad it is. I love it.
1: This dude is
3: enjoy tanking. I think it's so awesome. If I were the Steelers and I were Omar Khan, I would have a lot of creative.
1: Who is this kid?
0: Can I say?
3: I love tanking.
0: You're a Sixer. I am a Sixers fan.
3: I think it was the smartest thing they've ever done as an organization.
0: Because of the LeBron signing, I think that's an admission of the failure of the process.
3: I disagree.
0: You didn't build your franchise through the draft. The players you built through the draft, other than Joel Embiid, who has been
2: Markelle Fultz.
0: Markelle Fultz, Ben Simmons, like pretty much all of your best players of the last couple of years that have gotten you to the playoffs, like when Jimmy Butler was there and now LeBron and Jaylen Brown, that's not building through the draft. That's, you have like one player you got to the draft, but you're still, you know, a mercenary squad at the end of the day.
3: I think that the process got incredibly unlucky. And the idea behind it was brilliant. They trade up to go get the consensus number one Markelle Fultz, and he just sucked. I mean, come on. Then the next year they get like this freak, this super freak, Ben Simmons, 6'10", getting LeBron comps.
2: And now he's a fisherman.
3: Halfway through his career, he decides he hates basketball. So I think the process.
1: I agree. I think the process got unlucky.
3: Really smart thing to do that just got hosed.
4: I think if the process was so good, then I think it would have worked out at least in some way for you guys. It's just miss after miss.
3: They're contenders.
4: After, like James said, you guys bought a bunch of players.
3: They got LeBron because LeBron loves Embiid.
4: Mm-hmm.
1: Anyway, back to football talk. We'll have plenty of NBA rage bait once we get
2: into NBA season.
1: Yeah.
2: I think the next pressing game that's on a lot of people's minds was the offensive slugfest between the Lions and the Bills with 7 total passing touchdowns, and just Josh Allen looks like he's going to win another MVP, and it's just, he's just out of this world. I mean, 3 passing touchdowns, 14 carries, 69 yards, 2 rushing touchdowns, and it's just, he's just, whatever team, is the same thing I said with Patrick Mahomes. Here's a guy with, but whatever team that has Josh Allen on it is going to be a good football team. He's just in such control of the field and such a freak athlete and just one of the greatest offensive quarterback talents in the NFL, I think, ever at this point. And it's just, he's just a great player. And they also have James Cook, who's rushing for 135 yards. And it's, they're probably going to take back the division, as unfortunate as a Patriots fan. They're just too tough.
0: Yeah, I said it after week 1, after the Texas game or the Texans game, but yeah, the Lions game kind of just reinforces it. I think, again, we've been saying it for however many years now, but it really feels like this could be the Bills team.
2: Yeah.
0: History has proven me wrong in the past. I feel like the last 3 years I've always come into the season with, all right, the Bills are winning the AFC.
2: Regular season merchants,
0: yeah. Boy, I love losing Super Bowls, circling the wagons and all that. But so far in the AFC, Bills have been far and away the best team in the conference, with pretty much a lot of question marks across the board throughout all the divisions. Bengals have been pretty good, but Ravens are iffy. Patriots kind of underwhelming. Texans, really the entire AFC South is always a mystery to me.
1: I think the Bills and Bengals are really the only teams that can win the AFC this year.
2: Forgetting about Patrick Mahomes.
1: Can't forget about Mahomes.
2: After what he just did as well, yeah. A little overtime dub.
1: No, yeah, I think it's weird. Last year we had a brief respite, but this year I think it's Bills and Chiefs contending for the AFC this year. I will say, Bills, hey, Josh Allen, great game against Detroit. I think Detroit is everyone's major regression candidate this year, and I think we saw that. So I think I'm going to wait until probably that October run against the Patriots and Rams to make my final judgment on if the Bills are really legit again.
3: I'm sorry to interject, but do we have any thoughts on the Los Angeles Chargers?
2: Oh, I mean,
3: they were getting Super Bowl shouts.
2: I was gonna kind of give a shout out from that matchup to the Raiders, who seem like an exciting football team again. I mean, you know, right now as a team 2-0, they have Ashton Jeanty. Kirk Cousins is still out there throwing good footballs, and can't forget they have the former college football national champion Fernando Mendoza on the bench sitting behind Kirk Cousins. And it's just, I mean, I think when the Raiders are good, it's going to be a good time. And, you know, they haven't been the talk of football since their 70s and 80s Super Bowl runs. But I don't know. The Raiders fan base is one of the best in football. You know, they always have these crazy costumes I see from these season ticket holders, and they have a new stadium. And I don't know. I think it's a fun team to look out for, but the Chargers are just, Justin Herbert, you know, is, I know a lot of people are talking about his his girlfriend. But other than that,
3: a new excuse.
2: Yeah, other than that, it doesn't seem like there's much else good he can do.
1: Hey, but if he becomes Justin Bieber, then that's a great trade-off.
2: Yeah,
1: honestly. I like it.
0: Would you buy a number 10 beer Chargers jersey?
2: Absolutely.
1: That would be a great
2: 10 beers.
0: That would go triple platinum.
2: Yeah, I mean, it's like the Zero Fears, Jeremiah Fears NBA jersey. I mean, I think, 10 beers would just be a crazy jersey.
1: That would go triple platinum.
0: There's this one women's college basketball player, Reagan Beers. Her number at Oregon State was 52, so you would have, worn a orange and black 52 beers jersey. Again, WPTS encourages responsible drinking for everybody over the age of 21. But, yeah, coming up for the Chargers, because I want to talk about it real quick, at Buffalo, at Seattle, Broncos, Chiefs, Rams, Texans, Ravens, before all this is, through basically now until November 16th.
2: They're in a gauntlet.
0: Potentially, we could see the Chargers being 0 and doing math in my head here. 7, 0 and 9, potentially.
2: It's tough. I mean, I think they'll get a win or two somehow, but it's just, realistically, I agree. There's just a chance that they really don't come out. Because looking down at the schedule, you're like, oh, all these games are probably going to lose. And then you go back over their next 8 opponents, whatever it is, and you're looking back and you're like, oh, let me find a game that they might be able to win. And then you keep going through each one. And it's just like, I don't think they're going to win a game until they play the Jets, but it'll be tough. And there's always still a chance, but you know.
1: The Jets are weirdly competitive this year. Weird. I mean, hey, they beat the Titans.
3: Good. They looked good.
1: They look good against the Packers.
2: Yeah, you've lost.
3: I'm not ready to give up. Yeah, I'm not ready to give up on the Jets.
1: And team I am ready to give up on is the Giants, unfortunately.
3: Oh. Yeah.
2: Season-ending injury for Jackson Dart. It sucks. I mean, I'm a Patriots fan. I don't like the Giants, but I like watching young football teams. You're talented and exciting, and, you know, Cam Scadabo is super fun to watch running back, and Jackson Dart, I was following him since his days at Ole Miss, who we were just talking about earlier, and he was just, you know, a guy that I was really excited to see how he came and panned out in the NFL. And he's a cool guy. He's got swagger. He walks around, you know. I mean, he's a cool dude. And it's just, it sucks to see him go down season-ending injury. Same with Jaden Daniels as well. And it's so many players are going down with injuries. I mean,
1: I know.
2: A.J. Brown, the Patriots wide receiver, and, you know, Myles Garrett is getting surgery. And so many guys are just going down with injuries, and it just sucks.
1: We do have some slightly breaking news, courtesy, shout out Colin Ferguson, sports director, big Giants fan.
2: Sorry, Colin.
1: He said, Giants will roll with Jameis, announced by Jordan Renan, and they are currently in the market for a backup quarterback, but they are rolling with Jameis Winston. So,
0: He also responded that potentially Brian Burns could also be out for an extended period of time.
2: Jeez.
0: Now, again,
2: we should bring back Drew Brees. I think he was mulling on a return last year.
0: Last year, honestly.
2: I mean, Phillip Rivers did it. It's not impossible.
0: Yeah, all right. I know this is going to fall on deaf ears because of, how long the Giants have been suffering, but you already have a really good roster around Jackson Dart, right?
2: So, Malik Nabers.
0: Again, his injury could change the projection of his career, but honestly, mid to early round draft picks, how do you build up your already strong roster to even stronger than it already is for next year? That's not the worst thing in the world.
1: Giants.
0: I sound so privileged when I say that. I know.
1: The Giants it's privileged because you don't ever have early to mid round draft picks, or you always have 19 or 20, or something like that. But with the Giants, With the baseball season, it's very difficult to get through a full 162 when they're bad from start to finish. Mm-hmm. With a bad football team, it's going to be a slog, but hopefully I'll power through it. Hopefully me and Colin and all the rest of the other Giants fans. But this is devastating. And
2: you want to hear a crazy shout?
1: Yeah.
2: Joe Flacco.
1: No.
2: People say that, but then again, you know, he filled in last year and still was throwing the ball like Joe Flacco used to do in his Super Bowl MVP year. And he's a guy who is experienced. He's a guy who who's won a Super Bowl, been in the NFL for, you know, forever, seemingly, in terms of NFL terms. And I don't know. I mean, I'm looking at an article. The other guys who they could get is Anthony Richardson, Mitchell Trubisky, Justin Fields, Tyler Huntley. Out of all these guys,
1: no team that's
2: I'm taking Joe Flacco.
1: No team that's in contention is going to want to part with their back quarterback because they're a contending team and they need good depth at the quarterback position in case one of their guys goes down. So, yeah, it's going to be an old
0: that,
1: guy. It's going to be an old
0: even
1: guy.
0: That bad, and I feel like every name you just listed off the worst.
3: Jameis is awful. I would put Jameis. I don't know why they're rolling with him.
1: I can't watch 15 weeks of football with Jameis Winston. It was
3: I thought he retired and became a full-time reporter.
2: He's going to be throwing some Italian sandwiches and meatball subs.
1: Yeah,
0: my favorite tweet this week was Jameis Winston, the World Cup correspondent.
1: Jameis Winston, FSU, national championship. Jameis, he was all fun and games to watch when he was in Cleveland. He was like, I've been blessed to play in some snow. Like, he was a funny guy. Not so funny anymore when I have to watch him.
0: He has, like, probably one of the wildest PR turns I've seen for anybody in public figure because he was pretty bad dude
1: in Florida
0: State and had some bad instances earlier in his career, like the whole Uber driver situation. Yeah. To now, he's like this wholesome, goofy guy, and let's have him all doing the Viking row with Erling Haaland and everything.
1: He still occasionally frequents the clubs down at FSU. I mean, I know because my brother's there.
2: He's one of the most likable NFL players. I mean, he's a funny guy, but he's not great at football, and they're going to need to find a backup somewhere. And like you said, I agree the Bengals probably wouldn't part with Joe Flacco because, you know, of all the reasons I just said, but I don't know. I mean, I know it's crazy with what happened to Philip Rivers.
1: Do you think the Vikings part with McCarthy?
3: Yes.
1: Yeah?
2: Good.
3: I mean, if he's at your third string, why is he even on your team? Would he do anything for the Giants? I mean, he sucks. Like, I just feel like he clearly is terrible. If Kevin O'Connell, who I think is a brilliant head coach, thinks that J.J. McCarthy is not only worse than Kyler Murray, but he's also worse than Carson Wentz, then who is he better than?
1: I'll take J.J. McCarthy over Jameis Winston. Just because he's a young guy and he's got room to grow. Like
2: McCarthy over Drew Brees?
1: What do we have to lose with McCarthy? What do we have to lose? Can we go get Kenny Pickett, please?
2: I guess the question for the Giants is, to me, like Jordan, like you were kind of alluding to earlier, they still have talent. They're still a team that I think could go far in the season if they get a guy who can throw the football. And they're not going to want to just look for some old, washed-up fifth- or sixth-year quarterback. They're going to want to look to a guy who can win games now.
1: Well, that's what I'm saying. I'm saying,
2: it's tough. I don't know who to look for.
1: Maybe Flacco is the guy.
2: That's what I'm saying.
1: Or like a veteran president.
2: Maybe wait till somehow manage to fleece Kirk Cousins off the Raiders, and then Fernando Mendoza starts there, and whole dynasty starts, and then Kirk Cousins goes to the Giants. I don't know.
1: I don't think the Raiders would want to do that.
2: They're not. It's not going to happen. I'm just pulling
1: they
2: stuff.
1: They have a plan for Mendoza, and it's to sit behind Cousins.
0: It's way too early in the year to throw Mendoza.
1: Yeah.
2: I don't know where to go from here for Giants fans. I mean, I think I saw a picture from Colin where he put his Giants jersey. He was in the garbage can, and
1: he's burned jerseys before, too. Man, he's throwing away money on that.
2: Shout out sports director Colin.
0: I lived with Colin. Love him so much. It's not. We kind of just have to put him in.
1: Put a lock on his closet. Protect his jersey collection. Please
0: Send him to the psych ward every.
1: Please protect the jerseys.
0: It's for his and most importantly our own safeties.
1: All right. Well, on that lovely note, we're gonna wrap it up here. We're out of time. So thank you everyone for listening. Thank you everyone for listening to the Middle Relievers. 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

0: The Andrew Alden Ensemble will be live scoring the 1932 silent horror film Vampyr on Sunday, October 11th at 7 p.m. The screening and performance will be held at the Harris Theater, located at 809 Liberty Avenue. 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
5: 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So, the songs that you just heard were My Sputnik Sweetheart by Weather Day. Before that was Eudaimonia by Sufjan Stevens and Lowell Brams. And the first song of that set was Ne Plus Ultra by Year. So yeah, fun start to the set for what should be an awesome show. 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Good luck! Also, WPTS Radio is your home for Pitt football. Tune in this Saturday at noon for live coverage from Acrisure Stadium as the Panthers host the Bucknell Bison. So yeah, should be, you know, an awesome week for programming at WPTS Radio. Another thing that's pretty cool is more music. So I am DJ Lucky. 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

0: How's your relationship going?
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0: But we've been together so long. I brought it up, but he's not good at talking about his feelings.
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0: No one else gets me.
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Hello, hello, hello, and welcome back to The Serial Show with me, DJ Lucky, on WPTS Radio. So, the songs that you just heard were Combat by Ella Minus. Before that was Everything by Arca. Before that was Morning Birds by Nomade Orquesta. And the first song on set was Jazz Está Muerto by Carlos Dafe and Adrian Younge. So yeah, an awesome set to something, an awesome show, as I always say, because it's always true. Ha ha ha ha. Something also awesome is that it is Hispanic Heritage Month this month. From September 15th to October 15th, WPTS Radio is spotlighting our favorite Hispanic musicians and athletes. Stay tuned to 92.1 FM for more. So that was my Hispanic Heritage Month spotlight set. So, yeah, great stuff all around. Also, another good thing is that WPTS Radio is proud to spotlight a local underground artist on our weekly live show. Tune in tonight at 9 p.m. for a performance from Pittsburgh-based disc jockey Bus Greats. So that should be awesome sauce. Another thing that's great is the weather here in Pittsburgh, PA. It is getting colder. Crazy. Never really is cold except for when it is. It's 65 and cloudy right now. It was a high of 67 today. It was a low of 55, which was nice to wake up for in the morning. What else is nice is more music right here on WPTS Radio. My name is DJ Lucky. This is The Serial Show, and let's get back into the music.

hello, hello, and welcome back to the Serial Show with me, DJ Lucky, on WPTS Radio. The songs that you just heard were Pop Star by Maggie Merlin. Before that was Liars by I'm No Gold. Then it was, I'm No Gold by Liars. Then it was Spoiled Kids by Loretta. And that was the first song of the set. So yeah, a fun one. A good one to start the hour. Another nice thing is that there's more music right here on WPTS Radio. So I'll get back into it. I am DJ Lucky. 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
0: 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Hello, hello, hello, and welcome back to The Serial Show with me, DJ Lucky, on WPTS Radio. The songs that you just heard were Can't Get Enough by Detroit House Ensemble, then I'm in a Hole by Tonight, then Astral 2000 by Virginie B, and the first song of the set was Honey Water by Japanese Breakfast, which I love a lot. It's one of my favorites. I really like that end bit where she's like, honey water. Yeah, it's a really great one. You know what else is great? More music right here on WPTS Radio, because WPTS Radio is proud to spotlight a local underground artist on our weekly live show. If you tune in tonight at 9 p.m., there will be a performance from Pittsburgh-based disc jockey Bus Greats. Also, WPTS is your home for Pitt football on the radio. Tune in this Saturday at noon for live coverage from Akershire Stadium as the Panthers host the Bucknell Bison. Also, finally, if you're interested in two pairs of tickets to see Inoha at Thunderbird Cafe and Music Hall on October 6th, well, they could be yours. 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The giveaway will be through Monday the 28th, and winners will be announced on the 29th. Good luck. Well, that is awesome. You know what else is awesome? More music right here on WPTS Radio. My name is DJ Lucky, and this is The Serial Show.

welcome back to the Serial Show with me, DJ Lucky, and the songs that you just heard were Protocol by Hotline TNT. Before that was Symmetry by Title Fight. Then You Are Invited by The Dismemberment Plan. And the first song of that set was Seven by Sunnydale Real Estate. So yes, awesome, awesome, awesome set to that song. I love The Last Thing You Forget by Title Fight. It's my favorite comp album from them. Maybe favorite album, maybe in total. Another thing that's awesome is that wherever you go, WPTS Radio is with you every step of the way. 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Another nice thing is that it is Hispanic Heritage Month. From September 15th to October 15th, WPTS Radio is spotlighting our favorite Hispanic musicians and athletes. Stay tuned to 92.1 FM for more. So yes, an awesome bit of announcements, if I do say so myself, from WPTS Radio. Something else that's also nice is that it's finally cooler, which is something I always enjoy. It is 63 degrees in Pittsburgh, PA. It was a high of 67 today and a low of 55 with clouds all around. So pretty standard fall day. Another thing that's standard is more music right here on WPTS Radio. I am DJ Lucky. 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

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To learn more about the festival, you can visit PittsburghSilentFilmSociety.org.

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Hello, hello, hello, and welcome back to The Serial Show with me, DJ Lucky, on WPTS Radio. You just heard Do You Want to Be a Star by Gina. Then it was If It Matters by Stephen Bamidele. Then it was Whispering Wind by Moby. Then From Here to Halifax by Cootie Catcher. And the first song of that set was Fried Eyes by The Lovely Bad Things. So a great medley of many different things on the last set of The Serial Show. Thank you for tuning in to me today. Stay tuned for more WPTS Radio, because once again, you know, maybe it's the end of me, DJ Lucky, on The Serial Show, but there is more music right here on WPTS Radio.

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